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Now where do we go? 2 hours of me every Monday and Tuesday around your lunchtime, 1 till 3. 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

0: Fancy letting your hair down and rocking out to the best in rock music? 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

feeling grows and grows and grows and grows. 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

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Yes, I'm back on breakfast, my friends. Every Sunday, we induct somebody into the roll call of legends. We celebrate all successes, no matter how big or how small. We play the world famous Six Towns Six. We have a lot of fun along the way, talking about what's going on in the news. And we go under the covers, which is a cover song every week, normally by Anton Dubec. It's much easier if you listen to the show than me to explain how we got there. 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

0: across Stoke-on-Trent and Newcastle-under-Lyme, on DAB, online and on mobile. 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
1: Angela Rayner has warned Labour is facing its last chance after heavy election losses, urging Sir Keir Starmer to deliver real change. The former Deputy Prime Minister stopped short of calling for him to quit, but said the party must win back working-class voters. She also criticised the decision to block Andy Burnham's return to Westminster. British passengers from a cruise ship affected by a hantavirus outbreak are being brought back to the UK for precautionary isolation. Those who tested negative are being repatriated under medical supervision. World Health Organization Director General Tedros Adhanom Ghebreyesus stressed the risk to the wider public remains low.
2: Based on scientific assessment and based on evidence, as Minister said, the risk is low.
1: And the BAFTA TV Awards have taken place in London, with Adolescence leading the night's winners. Owen Cooper and Christine Tremarco took the Supporting Acting Awards, as the show also picked up Best Limited Drama. That's the latest from Radio News Hub. I'm Dave Cronin.
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1: Angela Rayner has warned Labour is facing its last chance after heavy election losses, urging Sir Keir Starmer to set out the change the country needs. The former deputy leader of Labour stopped short of calling for him to quit, but criticised the party for blocking Greater Manchester Mayor Andy Burnham's return to Westminster. Passengers from a cruise ship affected by a hantavirus outbreak are being brought back to the UK after evacuation in Tenerife. British nationals returned on a charter flight and will undergo precautionary isolation at a specialist facility on Merseyside. Mónica García is Spain's health minister.
2: I want to thank to the WHO, to the ECDC, to all the administrations, all the countries that are involved.
1: And the 70th Eurovision Song Contest kicked off in style in a ceremony in Vienna. The turquoise carpet welcomed a host of celebrities and marks the official starting point of Eurovision Week. That's the latest from Radio News Hub. I'm Dave Cronin.
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0: 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Jack it up out there, out there.
1: What's that I hear? Who wants to be a millionaire? Never mind that. Who wants to listen to us on a Monday drive time show? Yes, Lee Ralphie and Wayne Clegg bringing you great music, okay chat, and a bit of laughter. So get tuned in every Monday from 5 p.m. here exclusively on Six Sounds Radio. Woo! Let's go.

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0: across Stoke-on-Trent and Newcastle-under-Lyme, on DAB, online and on mobile. 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
1: Sir Keir Starmer is set to promise strength through fairness as he fights to hold on to number 10 after Labour's heavy election losses. He'll outline sweeping changes in a major speech today as pressure grows from within his own party. Elsewhere, many teenagers are uncertain about voting in the next general election. The study by the Children's Commissioner for England found that half say they either don't know who to support or whether they'd vote at all. Dame Rachel D'Souza is the Children's Commissioner.
2: It's a really weird picture that most children, most young people who are going to be able to vote, 4 million of them, in 2029, really don't know what they want to vote.
1: Those evacuated from a cruise ship hit by a hantavirus outbreak are spending their first night in isolation in the UK after making their way back from Tenerife. Health experts say no one's shown any symptoms and the risk to the public remains very low. And hit Netflix show Adolescence has made history at the BAFTAs, claiming 4 awards, the most ever won by a single series in the main ceremony. From Radio News Hub, I'm Frankie Herslane.
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1: 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Some funk. 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

0: across Stoke-on-Trent and Newcastle-under-Lyme, on DAB, online and on mobile. 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
1: Sir Keir Starmer is set to promise strength through fairness as he fights to hold on to number 10 after Labour's heavy local election losses. Lee Purvis is an expert from Leeds Trinity University. She says the Prime Minister is facing a huge challenge.
2: There needs to be huge changes among the Labour Party. You know, we've heard from senior MPs as well within Labour speak out against their leader. You know, that in itself could be deemed as damaging.
1: Some of those who were on board the hantavirus-hit cruise have spent their first night isolating in the UK. 20 Brits arrived at Manchester Airport last night after taking a chartered flight from the Canary Islands. Health experts are stressing that the risk to the public remains very low. Britain's expected to lose 163,000 jobs this year due to the Iran war. That's according to the Item Club, who are warning the lowest income regions like South Wales and the Humber will suffer the most. And hit Netflix show Adolescence were the big winners at the BAFTAs last night, winning a record-breaking 4 awards. From Radio News Hub, I'm Frankie Hersine.
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0: across Stoke-on-Trent and Newcastle-under-Lyme, on DAB, online and on mobile. 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
1: The Prime Minister will set out a fresh direction today, insisting bold action is needed following Labour's disastrous local election result. Lee Purvis is an expert from Leeds Trinity University. She set out what Sir Keir Starmer needs to do.
2: They need to do full circle PR here and actually give the public what the public have been expecting for a significant amount of time, and actually being seen to move with the times and, more importantly, listen to the public.
1: Those evacuated from a cruise ship hit by a hantavirus outbreak are spending their first night in isolation in the UK after making their way back from Tenerife. Health experts say no one's shown any symptoms and the risk to the public remains very low. Donald Trump has rejected Iran's response to the latest ceasefire proposal, calling it totally unacceptable. The US president's accused Iran of playing games with the US. And Arsenal have made a huge step towards the Premier League title, beating West Ham 1-0 yesterday, but it wasn't without controversy after VAR ruled out the Hammers' late equaliser. From Radio News Hub, I'm Frankie Hairsine.
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you 20 seconds of you talking about weddings. She's backing up a booty whilst I play with a coochie, and I ain't in all the acting, but we're making a movie. And my baby never lacking, told her come and do me, and I'm a Willy Wonka spazzing, let it spray like a. Calm down, I beg you just cool off. 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I'm writing them lyrics, I'm getting that money in. 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Step up in the club and show these why you boss it. And if you ever hate on my baby, you must have lost it. You're wishing you can touch

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0: tipsy. Beg you calm down, how you stunting with 250? And if I see it and I like it, then I'm copping it. And if I'm jumping on the track, I'm probably bossing it. And how you talking about the source, you're probably lost in it. Started doing music in Coventry, now I'm mocking it.
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1: Sir Keir Starmer is set to promise strength through fairness as he fights to hold on to number 10 after Labour's heavy local election losses. He'll outline sweeping changes in a major speech today. Lee Purvis is an expert from Leeds Trinity University. She says the Prime Minister is facing a huge challenge.
2: Undoubtedly, he can survive this. However, there needs to be huge changes among the Labour Party. You know, we've heard from senior MPs as well within Labour speak out against their leader. You know, that in itself could be deemed as damaging.
1: Some of those who are on board the Hansavirus-hit cruise ship have spent their first night isolating in the UK. Health experts are stressing the risk to the public remains very low. President Donald Trump has called Iran's latest response to the US ceasefire proposal totally unacceptable, warning bombing will start back up again if they don't reconsider. And football fans are being told to watch out for fraud ahead of the World Cup, with some victims of ticket scams losing £215 on average. From Radio News Hub, I'm Frankie Hersine.
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1: The Prime Minister will set out a fresh direction today, insisting bold action is needed to tackle the country's challenges following Labour's disastrous local election results. Lee Purvis is an expert from Leeds Trinity University. She set out what Sir Keir Starmer needs to do.
2: They need to do full circle PR here and actually give the public what the public have been expecting for a significant amount of time, and actually being seen to move with the times and, more importantly, listen to the public.
1: Well, a Scottish Labour MP is also calling for party leader Anas Sarwar to stand down after losing a number of seats in the Holyrood election. Heathrow Airport's reported a fall in passenger numbers by 5.3%, and they're blaming the war in Iran. But bosses insist fuel supplies are stable and they'll continue to support efforts to get passengers on their journeys. And hit Netflix show Adolescence has made history at the BAFTAs, claiming 4 awards, the most ever won by a single series in the main ceremony. That's the latest from Radio News Hub. I'm Frankie Hersine.
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She'll be playing music like this

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0: house, and I always kept it real. 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

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I present Loose Cannon on Six Towns Radio, Mondays 9 till 11 p.m. 2 hours of new post-punk, punk, no-wave, shoegaze, experimental, cold wave, and other slices of underground weirdness from all over the world, plus two opening oldies. 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

0: across Stoke-on-Trent and Newcastle-under-Lyme, on DAB, online and on mobile. 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
1: The Prime Minister says he's going to prove his doubters wrong, promising he'll deliver improvements to people's lives following Labour's disastrous local election results.
2: It's not just about taking responsibility for the results. It's about taking responsibility to explain how, as a political and electoral force, we will be better and do better in the months and years ahead.
1: Sir Keir Starmer delivered the speech as his leadership comes under intense pressure from those within his own party, but he insists he wants to serve a full 10 years in number 10. Some of those who were on board the hantavirus-hit cruise have spent their first night isolating in the UK. Health experts are stressing the risk to the public remains very low. Donald Trump has rejected Iran's response to the latest ceasefire proposal, calling it totally unacceptable and accusing them of playing games with the US. And it was a record-breaking night for adolescents at the BAFTAs last night, winning 4 awards, the most by a single TV series in the main ceremony. From Radio News Hub, I'm Frankie Hersine.
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5: Good morning. It's Monday, the 11th of May, 2026. The time is 11:02, and that means it's time for Paula's Light Bites here at Six Towns Radio. So, it's a bit of a dull, dreary morning, isn't it? It's, chucking it down earlier, and it's still very grey. So hopefully I'll put a bit of sunshine back in your life. So thank you for joining me. I say live and exclusively here at Six Towns. And I've got 2 hours of chit-chat and cheery tunes for you as I look back over events and anniversaries that have happened over the last 7 days. Also got my regular feature, the Mark Allen Challenge, where each week Mark gives me a song to play and I have to come up with the cheesiest song link I can think of to my chosen topic. And hopefully, I know it's damp out there, but the show won't be a damp squib, but it'll go with a bang. Hopefully, I'll be like Little Miss Dynamite-y. Yep, and bang is the appropriate word because 159 years ago, last Thursday, Alfred Nobel, the chemist, engineer, and businessman who established the Nobel Prizes, patented one of his 355 inventions, something which ironically is extremely noisy, quite the opposite of peace for his Peace Prizes, and he certainly would not get any Peace Prize awards for it. No. Okay, it is used by demolition workers, safe blowers, and even Wile E. Coyote against his arch nemesis Roadrunner, the 7th of May 1867, the day that Mr. Nobel submitted his patent for dynamite. And I've got a cheesy song to start off with. Oh yes, what does dynamite do? It goes bang, bang, B.A. Robertson.

B.A. Robertson there with Bang Bang, because I'm going to be talking about dynamite. So, I was aware that Mr. Nobel invented dynamite and that the famous Nobel Prize awards were linked to the explosive, but I didn't know the full ins and outs behind it. Do you? Well, if you do, I'm going to do a recap. If you don't, you're going to learn something today, aren't you? So, before I go into the reasons why Nobel decided to start the esteemed Nobel Prizes, a bit about the man himself. So, Alfred Nobel was born in Stockholm in Sweden. Although his name, I think, sounds really English. Alfred Nobel, you'd know someone called that years ago, wouldn't you? Doesn't sound very Swedish to me, but he was Swedish, honestly. Brownie Guide's honour. So he was born 21st of October 1833 to parents Emmanuel and Caroline Adriette Nobel. Now, the couple had 8 children, but unfortunately, only Alfred and 3 of his brothers, Robert, Ludwig and Emil, actually reached adult. I mean, Alfred himself was prone to illness and he was very, very close to his mum as a child. And he had a really curious, inquiring, intellectual mind. Quite the opposite of me, really. Yeah, curious, wouldn't say inquiring, but certainly not intellectual. Yeah, and luckily for Albert, his father was an inventor and an engineer who built bridges, building, and what a fantastic thing, experimented with different ways of blasting rocks. That's just the sort of thing as a child, wasn't it, that you'd want your dad to be doing, blowing things up. And his dad not only encouraged Alfred even, but he also taught his son the fundamentals of engineering. Now, the Nobel family was really poor, not helped by the fact that Emmanuel had numerous failed business ventures and he went bankrupt, and he decided, in search of a new and a lot more profitable life, he decided to leave Sweden and move to St. Petersburg in Russia. And there, for the first time in his life, Alfred's dad began to prosper. And what he was doing, he was manufacturing explosive mines, you know, like landmines, underwater mines, blowy up mines, if you know what I mean, and machine tools as well. And 5 years later, the rest of the Nobel family up sticks and moved to Russia to join him. And they were now quite wealthy. And Alfred's parents were now able to send him to private tutors. And he lapped it up, did old Alfred. He just lapped up everything that he was being taught. And by the time he was 16, he was a competent chemist and fluent in English, French, German, Russian, as well as Swedish. That's not bad going, is it? So, where did they move to? The USSR? This is the Beatles. Cheesy link.

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4: Your time is now coming up to 11:17 on Paula's Light Bites here at Six Towns Radio, where I'm telling you about Alfred Nobel, the man who invented dynamite and the Nobel Prizes. Just thinking that song before, I played the Beatles back in the USSR, and you know how sometimes you listen to songs, old songs, and they mention references to things that you think, if you listen to that for the first time now, you mightn't have a clue. It says something like, the paper bag was on my knee. That's obviously like the airline sick bags, isn't it? Do they even still do sick bags now on aeroplanes? I don't know. I mean, I'm very sad. I used to collect sick bags. If somebody went on holiday, it was like, oh, can you bring me a sick bag back? Yeah, like, wonderful. At least I didn't make them and put them in the scrapbook. I just kept them, didn't really do much with them once I got them, but it was like a nice free gift that you could bring back. But I say, don't know whether they did it. I mean, I know there's a Jam song, Billy Hunt, and in there they say, I could show Steve Austin a thing or two. You're talking about the $6 million man, but again, if you're sort of in your 30s, you might listen to that song and think, who the heck is Steve Austin? Well, I know who he is. He was my very first crush. It was old Lee Majors and the $6 million man. Did like him. I did like him. Anyway, back from Steve Austin to Alfred Nobel, who for some reason I want to keep calling Albert. It's Alfred. If I keep saying Albert, just ignore me. So, 16, he could speak all these languages. And age 17, he went off to Paris studying chemistry. And it was there he met a man called Arsenio Sobrero, an Italian chemist who had discovered nitroglycerin, or as he called it at the time, pyroglycerin. Nitroglycerin is like an oily, colourless liquid, but it is so unstable that the slightest jolt, impact, or even a bit of friction can cause it to explode. And to make things worse, as nitroglycerine gets older, it becomes even more unstable. A bit like me, actually. The older I get, I think I become more unstable. So without going into a chemistry lesson, the components, oxygen, nitrogen and carbon, they have weak bonds, and it will just basically spontaneously detonate with so much energy. It causes this massive, massive explosion. And during his initial experiments, Sobrero was injured and left scarred by the substance exploding. And it left him afraid of what he'd created. So his nitroglycerine was used in quarrying, mining, construction, and it had a huge advantage over other explosives like TNT. And the reason being, there was no soot or smoke that was produced when it was detonated. And obviously, that's a huge advantage if you're, I don't know, in the middle of a battlefield, if you can explode something without sort of you not being able to see after you've done it. You know, clouds of billowing smoke blocking your view. But however, terrified by its extreme instability, Sobrero warned against it and refused to promote its uses. And I'll explain why he refused to promote it. I thought I'd do another cheesy link. This one, I've just mentioned another explosive. It just had to be played. I do like this song as well. It's AC/DC with TNT. You've got to sing it like that. You have to. It's the law.

0: AC/DC with TNT. You can't say it any other way. That's my opinion. So, Sobrero, not only was he scared of what he'd found and created because he'd been injured by it, there were also numerous fatal accidents occurring because of the spontaneous combustion, leading him to say he was ashamed to be its discoverer. But I didn't know this bit. Despite Sobrero's horror at his invention, his discovery became a foundational explosive and later, this is the bit I didn't know, became a crucial medicine for treating, do you know what? Angina. So I need to pause there. So somebody thought, you know what? There's a substance that's highly unstable. Highly unstable, liable to explode at any time, no matter how carefully you look after it. And they use it to blast a pathway through rock. Why not make a tablet out of it or a spray and give it to humans that have got chest pains? Yeah, you could say the idea blew my mind. Yeah, I haven't done any really corny puns as yet. Anyway, have I? No, that's probably about all that I'm going to do. Yeah, so it's a fabulous medicine, actually. Very much in use today. Very fast acting. About 2 minutes from spraying it or melting a tablet under your tongue. And it basically acts as a vasodilator. So your blood vessels will relax and makes the walls and the arteries, as I say, open up. And so the blood can go through quicker and it decreases your blood pressure. So eventually puts less pressure on your heart. So back to Alfred Nobel. So he came back from Paris and he was now 18 and he went off to spend a year in the United States working with inventors everywhere. He's lived everywhere, hasn't he? So he's been off to Paris, born in Sweden, went to Russia, went off to Paris, now he's in New York. And we're getting ready for it, aren't we?
1: Warning, cheesy song link ahead.
0: Yes, the Mark Allen Challenge. Yes, this man is now, who can speak English, is in New York. This is Sting with Englishman in New York. For you, Mark, for the Mark Allen Challenge.

I know why Mark's chosen that, or I think I did. It's going to be that saxophone at the end. I know Mark really likes his jazz. And that's a guy called Branford Marsalis playing the sax in that. Talking of sax, I listened to Will You by Hazel O'Connor with that lovely, lovely sort of haunting sax in it. But anyway, back on to Alfred. So he's been over to Paris, he's been over to New York, and then basically he came back to St. Petersburg in Russia and he began working in his father's factory, which made military equipment, arms and weapons during the Crimean War. And after the war ended, 1856, of course I knew that, didn't look that up one bit. Oh, okay. Maybe I did. Maybe I'd got no idea when the Crimean War was. Right, we all know now, don't we? The company had difficulty switching from peacetime production of steamboat machinery

mines was a form of gunpowder called black powder, and Alfred knew from his fellow scholar Sobrero of the newly discovered liquid compound nitroglycerine, which was a much more powerful explosive, but obviously, as I keep saying, just so unstable. I mean, to be a useful explosive, the substance has to be able to withstand all your jolts and bumps, both when you're making it and when you're transporting it to where it's going to be used. And you want it to do all this without blowing up, which defeats the object, doesn't it? If you can't get it there without it exploding. And we're not talking a little bang here. We're not talking a little bang. So it was just far too dangerous. As I said, many people lost their lives trying to use it for peaceful purposes, such as quarrying. Something powerful but stable needed, and to this end Noble built a small factory to manufacture nitroglycerine, and he began research to finding a safe way to control the explosive detonation. First of all, he invented a detonator which marked the beginning of Nobel's reputation as an inventor, as well as the fortune that he was to acquire making of explosives. And a few years later, he improved it and came up with what you've heard of, a blasting cap. Well, he's the inventor of that as well. And it basically was started modern use of high explosives. So this is a bit of a difference. So you go from AC/DC. It's a bit of a cheesy link. So what do you light the fuse of what he's about to invent dynamite with? A match. And it sounds a bit like dynamite, but it's dynamos. This is Matchbox with Midnight Dynamos.

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2: Your time is now 11:38 on Monday, the 11th of May, 2026. So I said I'm just full of chit-chat and cheery tunes, and the Midnight Dynamos, you have to admit, is a cheery, cheery tune. So, good old Alfred Noble. He's invented a detonator and a blasting cap, and it started to make quite a bit of money, but it wasn't all good news. Several explosions in his laboratory, including one which unfortunately killed his younger brother Emil and five others, and that convinced the Swedish authorities that nitroglycerin production was extremely dangerous, and they forbade further experimentation with it in the areas of like Stockholm City. And basically Noble had to move his experiments to a barge anchored on Lake Mälaren. Got no idea where that is. Again, it's one of those ones, you know, with lots of dots and stuff over certain letters. So he moved it out of the middle of the city. And several years later, he cracked it. But, you know, quite a lot of scientific discoveries, penicillin by accident, Ian Fleming goes away on holiday and leaves a petri dish and it comes back. But it's not just that, is it? You've got to have the knowledge to realise what you've found by mistake, if that makes sense. So, but this was the same thing. He found a way to stabilise nitroglycerin by accident. So while transporting the liquid substance, some of it leaked into the packing material, which is a porous silicous earth, right, there's always a word that I can't pronounce, known as Kieselguhr or something very similar to that. And it was used to ship it with. And Noble realised the clay transformed it from a dangerous, unpredictable fluid into a stable, malleable paste which could be kneaded into rods, safely transported and, crucial to its use, ignited with a special detonator, his blasting cap that he'd already invented. So that's the classic sticks that you see on TV and film and cartoons. And the resulting mixture was much safer to use and easier to handle. Unless you're Wile E. Coyote, that is. Because no matter how stable dynamite may be, whenever I've watched Roadrunner and whenever Wile E. Coyote lights some dynamite, it always explodes before he can use it on Roadrunner, doesn't it? You know, and he's left sort of like burnt, holding, you know, the shock realization, his big eyes going up. Yeah. So unless you're Wile E. Coyote, it does explode when you want it to. And Noble named the new product Dynamite after the Greek word dynamis, meaning power. And it was on the 7th of May, 1867, he was granted the patent for it in Great Britain. So dynamite established Noble's fame worldwide and was soon put to use in blasting tunnels, building railways, and, appropriate for around here, cutting canals. So the arteries of the pottery trade, as well as the arteries of the human body.
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2: 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I tell you what, we will play a song instead, won't we? 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I don't know quite what on earth. I know, we'll try a song let me have a look. I don't know what's going off here.
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6: Right, I gave Cameron Whitcomb with Kingdom of Fear, I gave him a good talking to. And he did decide to play in the end. And that was because there was no longer a Kingdom of Fear, because we'd now got Dynamite, which meant it wasn't going to blow up. So, moving on. The original Nobel Prizes first awarded in 1901, which was 5 years after Nobel's death, and it covered five fields. So you got chemistry, literature, peace, physics, and physiology or medicine, as specified in Nobel's will. And when I looked it up, you know, nobody on any site that I looked it up had got it in alphabetical order. I mean, what sort of madness is that? Surely, if you're going to list things, I mean, I don't know whether there was, maybe Alfred decided to list it in that order, but everything hasn't got it. Not a single place that I looked it up on the internet had got it in alphabetical order. So yeah, I mean, get a grip. You'll be pleased to know I put it in the correct order for you, dear listeners. Oh, yes, yes, yes. And anyway, since 1968, there's been a sixth one, Economic Sciences, established by Sweden's Central Bank. And the Nobel Prizes are regarded as the most prestigious awards available in their respective fields, except in extraordinary circumstances such as war, all six prizes are given annually, and each recipient is known as a laureate, and they receive a green gold medal plated with 24 karat gold, a diploma and a monetary award. You're thinking, not that much money? Oh, think again. The prize money last year was 11 million Swedish krona per Nobel Prize. That's 876,859 pounds. That's a lot of money. I mean, the chances of me being given a medal are zero, probably less than zero, and I probably won't ever see one in the flesh. So I looked up what the medals actually look like, and it's a round gold medal with Nobel facing left side profile, and it has 1833, the year of his birth, and 1896, the year of his death, in Roman numerals. And the back is different for each category, and they have different symbolic imagery fitting the discipline that they've been awarded for, and a Latin inscription and a winner's name. So another cheesy link. It's a Nobel Prize. This is Camila Cabello and Shawn Mendes with Señorita.

That was Shawn Mendes and Camilla, not Nobello, Cabello. It was close. Come on, I'm having it. I'm having that with Senorita. I do like that song. I was going to do Ring My Bell, and I thought, you know what? I haven't heard that one in ages. So, and in case you're wondering, the Nobel Prizes don't come like, you know, I don't know, in the Olympics you get a medal and it goes on a ribbon round your neck. These come in a very nice little box. Okay, so some facts about the Nobel Prizes. Did you know that no more than three individuals can share a prize, although the Nobel Peace Prize can be awarded to an organisation of more than three people. So there's a way around it. And Nobel Prizes are not awarded after death, but if a person is awarded a prize and dies before actually collecting it, they will still present the prize, I'm guessing, to family members. And I like how they're called prizes, not awards or medals. I never really thought about it before, but it's prizes. And that got me wondering the difference between prizes and awards and medals. You're not surprised, are you? You're not surprised that my brain went off on one thinking, I don't know if I know the difference. So you would be disappointed if I didn't go off on a tangent, wouldn't you? So I looked it up, and apparently a prize is a tangible reward for winning a competition or achieving a specific goal, often including money. An award is a formal recognition of achievement or honour, such as a certificate or a title. And a medal is a physical, typically metal item awarded to honour bravery or victory. But that means the Nobel Prize then is an award and a prize, whether we're gets a medal. Does that clear it up? No, I shouldn't have bothered. I shouldn't have bothered looking it up. I'm none the wiser now. So we've covered Nobel Dynamite and the Nobel Prize. But why? This is what the story started off at the very beginning. Why did a man who manufactured weapons and such powerful explosives get linked to the awards? Well, I'm going to be telling you about it. And this is another bell song. This is Queen, Bicycle Race, with lots of bells.

0: across Stoke-on-Trent and Newcastle-under-Lyme, on DAB, online and on mobile. 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
1: Keir Starmer says he will not walk away if a leadership competition is launched. It comes after the UK-wide local elections, which proved disastrous for Labour.
2: We lost some brilliant Labour representatives. That hurts. And it should hurt. I get it. I feel it. And I take responsibility.
1: The Prime Minister maintains he will prove his doubters wrong. Next, the number of deaths in the UK specifically caused by alcohol has fallen to its lowest level since 2021. That's what new figures show, but experts say the reduction is not cause for complacency. They're calling for efforts to redouble to slash deaths further. And a wearable mini-pump device that allows heart failure patients to receive medication at home rather than in hospital has been hailed as a leap forward for treatment. It can allow patients to return home from hospital days earlier than they normally would be expected to. That's the latest from Radio News Hub. I'm Tanita Sims.
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4: Time is now 12:02 on Monday, the 11th of May, 2026. Second hour of my show, and it's whizzing past. Did you notice in the news they were talking about new medicines and things for heart problems? We've just been talking about nitroglycerine, which is great for angina for heart problems. Yeah, I know I'm supposed to be talking about last week, but yeah, that's really on topic anyway. So, I was mentioning, why did Nobel suddenly decide he wanted to do something like give out these prizes? There's a well-known story about the origin of the Nobel Prize, although historians haven't been able to verify it, and some say it is just a myth. So, Alfred Nobel had an older brother, I've mentioned him before, called Ludwig. And you might not know his name, and I'll let you into a little secret. I knew nothing about him either. So, Ludwig was a renowned engineer and an oil industrialist in Russia, often referred to as the Rockefeller of Russia. And he founded the Branobel Oil Company and is credited with creating the entire Russian oil industry. Before 1880, the United States taught Russia everything about most aspects of the oil business, but the roles were reversed in many aspects after Ludwig Nobel came about. At one point, his company produced 50% of the world's oil, and he built the largest fortune out of any of the Nobel brothers, and was one of the world's richest men. Not that the money stayed with him for that long, because, yeah, following the Bolshevik Revolution, the communists confiscated the Nobel family's vast fortune. And ironically, Ludwig died from a heart attack on the 12th of the 4th, 1888, another heart problem, and he was in Cannes in France, age 57, and he'd been suffering from heart problems following immense stress at work leading his industrial empire. Now, I'm not going off on a tangent here talking about old Ludwig, because Ludwig's death brought about the Nobel Prizes directly. What happened was, supposedly, several newspapers published obituaries, but they named Alfred as the deceased instead of Ludwig. You could say, rumour had it, that he had died. Old Alfred had died. This is Adele with Rumour Has It.

that was Adele with Rumour Has It, because the obituaries, it was Ludwig that died, but they said it was Alfred. And according to the myth, an obituary published on the first page of a newspaper called Figaro said, "The merchant of death is dead." A man who can only with the utmost difficulty be considered a benefactor of mankind has died yesterday at Cannes. It is Mr. Noble, inventor of dynamite. Mr. Noble was Swedish. It then stated that Noble, the inventor of dynamite and other explosives, had become rich by finding ways to kill more people faster than ever before. Not the nicest thing to read about yourself, is it? No. So Alfred read the obituary and was absolutely appalled at the idea that he would be remembered this way. And it was this that spurred him to leave a better legacy, the Merchant of Death, when he really did die. So, on the 27th of November 1895, at the Swedish Norwegian Club in Paris. That sounds like, let's just throw loads and loads of nationalities again. So the Swedish Norwegian place in Paris, Nobel signed his will and set aside the bulk of his estate to set up the Nobel Prizes to be awarded yearly without distinction of nationality. And after taxes and bequests to individuals, Nobel's will allocated, guess how much? 94% of his total assets. So 1,719,438 pounds was left to set up the five Nobel Prizes as it was then. So Alfred Nobel died 63 from a stroke. And he'd been suffering from lingering heart problems. You never guess what. Yep, he actually had angina, and that's what killed him off. The cruel irony that a substance he spent most of his life around could have eased the condition and saved him during his final years. So I thought, we've been talking about angina and stuff like that. This is a song called This Old Heart of Mine by Rod Stewart.

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4: Coming, it was 20 past 12 now. Oh, it's everything just goes really, really quick. It really does, each and every time. So, talking about Alfred Nobel, and basically heard some horrible things about him in the paper. And it wasn't him that died, it was his brother. A case of sort of rumours of my death were greatly exaggerated. Although, to be fair, you probably heard that quote, rumours of my death were greatly exaggerated. The quote itself is a bit of an exaggeration. Mark Twain is the man that wrote it. What he actually wrote was, the report of my death was an exaggeration. I mean, I don't know about you, but I mean, considering he was an author, okay, and he's got more books published than I have, okay, I'll admit that. I'd still have plumped for the misquote version because I think it sounds so much better. What do I know, eh? What do I know? So, you have Sombrero, the guy that discovered nitroglycerin. He was ashamed that he discovered it. And years down the line, it's saving lives with the angina treatment. You have Alfred Nobel making it his aim, paying the price for the death of his brother and several employees to make a volatile substance safe, who so desperately wanted to be thought well of that he left almost 95% of his vast estate to fund the Nobel Prizes. But do you know what he said about making all the dynamite and stuff? Perhaps my factories will put an end to war sooner than your congresses. One day that two army corps will mutually annihilate each other in a second. All civilized nations will surely recoil with horror and disband their troops. A bit like sort of nuclear weapons that, you know, such destruction everyone will stop. Obviously, that didn't come to fruition, but that was his idea. Whether he meant it or not, I do not know. But that subject's a little bit too heavy for my light bites. But I do feel a touch sorry for them. Even Ludwig. So Ludwig, the one who became the Rockefeller of Russia, one of the most extremely wealthy men in the world at the time, he had really strong humanitarian ideas as well. He was full of ideas and visions. He introduced profit sharing and worked hard to improve conditions in his factories, an unheard of and quite a unique approach in the 1880s, especially in Russia. So all this started with misquotes in the paper that's got me into the Nobels, isn't it? So this is Lady Gaga with Paparazzi.

Lady Gaga with Paparazzi. So, Ludwig, not only was he a jolly nice man by setting up, as I say, various things. He started a cooperative bank, the Sparkasse, for his workers. Built social areas for his employees with dining rooms, billiard rooms, libraries, conference rooms where speeches and discussions were held. And he even built several houses for his workers near his home and provided them with a shuttle boat between the city and the harbour. And it didn't stop there. Ludwig's company donated funds to schools, ran hospitals, and even created a large park still in existence today in the Black City section of Baku, which is now in Azerbaijan. There you go. And another fact about Nobel Prizes. Only one person has ever refused the Nobel Peace Prize. Yeah. I know lots of people have turned down OBEs or sent them back and things like that. But apparently only one person's refused a Nobel Peace Prize. And it was Vietnamese leader Le Duc Tho. If I've pronounced that right, he didn't believe real peace had been established in South Vietnam, so he refused to accept it. So, we've talked about dynamite going through rocks, and we're now moving on. Rock and roll? Right, okay. So, Alfred Nobel, bear with me on this one. I'll get there. Alfred Nobel met Sobrero, a meeting that had a huge influence on his life. And last Monday was the 122nd anniversary of another meeting of two men that would change the future of motoring forever. You must have got it from my rock and roll. Yeah, the pair couldn't have been more different. Henry Royce was a young child when his impoverished father died in an English workhouse. By contrast, Charles Rolls was the third son of Lord and Lady Langattock and lived in Mayfair, one of London's most wealthy areas. The chances of them ever meeting were remote, let alone working together. But Henry and Charles did meet on the 4th of May, 1904, and went on to create, of course, Rolls-Royce, one of the most famous and iconic brands in the world. So that's what my new topic is now. So a nice, it's a pretty obvious one. I know it's not quite Rolls-Royce, but if you say it quickly, it's Rolls-Royce, and it has got a car in it that you need to wash.

Car Wash by Rolls Royce, not Rolls Royce, which is the subject I'm now moving on to. As I say, very different people. Charles Stuart Rolls was schooled at Eton, and he studied mechanical engineering at Cambridge Uni, and he became the very first undergraduate there to own a motor car. And he was often found with his sleeves rolled up, tinkering with engineering products, and got the nicknames Dirty Rolls, because his hands were dirty, and Petrols, which I quite like the Petrols. Well, that's a little bit more clever. And by the time he left university, Rolls was an accomplished motorist. And in 1903, he broke the world land speed record at Clipstone Park in Nottinghamshire, driving a 30 horsepower Mors at nearly 83 miles an hour. But because the time and equipment wasn't approved, the governing body refused to acknowledge his accompaniment. Drat, what a shame for him. Oh, he must have been gutted. So after graduating, in order to support his sporting activities, Rolls and a friend set up one of the first car dealerships in Britain. And what they were doing, they're importing cars from France and Belgium and selling them on in the UK. Henry Rolls had a very different upbringing. Born in Peterborough, his father died when he was 9, forcing him to go out to work selling newspapers and working as a telegram boy. And at 14 years old,

was for a full-time engineering job, and he started a business with fellow engineer, a man called Ernest Claremont, working round the clock to make electrical components such as doorbells and dynamos. I could play the midnight dynamos again, couldn't I? And he patented improvements on the bayonet light bulb that are still in use today. And something happened very shortly. I'll go on to that in a moment. But I'm going to play another song. This is Oasis, because roll with it.

Oasis with Charles. Roll with it. Well, that's what I'm saying anyway. So, as I say, it was... I'm talking about Henry Royce, and he started making bits and bobs and things. And in 1903, at the age of 40, he bought a De Coverville car, but was dissatisfied with his purchase. So he set about redesigning the engine and the chassis, and fell in love with building motor cars.

He had an instinctive desire for perfection and a work ethic that became a pillar of Rolls-Royce philosophy. Take the best that exists and make it better. I do like that. Royce vowed to do better, and exactly what he did. So he designed and built his first petrol engine and was soon driving his Royce 10 HP motor car around town. And one of Royce's shareholders, a man called Henry Edmonds, was also a friend of Charles Rolls. And he knew just how frustrated Rolls was at only being able to sell foreign imports. Seeing that the partnership would benefit both men, he arranged for them to talk, with the fateful meeting taking place in a hotel in Manchester on the 4th of May 1904. And apparently, within minutes of seeing Royce's twin-cylinder car, Rolls knew he'd found what he was looking for and agreed on the spot to sell as many motor cars as Royce could build under the name Rolls-Royce. The iconic Rolls-Royce brand was about to be born. And while Rolls and Royce were busy building and selling cars, their managing director, called Claude Johnson, set about expanding the fledgling company's reputation. And he was a genius at publicity. And Johnson was so integral to the success of the Rolls-Royce company, he became known as the hyphen in Rolls-Royce. That'd be me. I'd be a hyphen, not the big name. I mean, when I write Rolls-Royce, I don't even put a hyphen in there. That's how I easily forget. But no, he was known as the hyphen of Rolls-Royce. And one of Johnson's earliest adverts announced the six-cylinder Rolls-Royce, not one of the best, but the best car in the world, a phrase that will forever be associated with Rolls-Royce. So, right, I'm going to play another song. I mentioned the land speed record that Mr. Rolls set. I know it was the Blue Bird that he was in, but I wanted a jaunty song. And it also, we mentioned hearts and things. This is the Bluebells with Young at Heart. Yeah.

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6: So we have that fantastic, not one of the best, but the best car in the world. And for years, sales of the luxury car went well, but they got a significant boost in 1957. When brilliant advertising tycoon David Ogilvy won the Rolls-Royce account. And he's the founder of the famous Ogilvy & Mather agency. And he became known as the father of advertising. And it was Ogilvy that produced the legendary slogan, "At 60 miles an hour, the loudest noise in the new Rolls-Royce comes from the electric clock." And Ogilvy admits it was the best headline he ever wrote, and boy did it play dividends. Oh yes, in 1957 the Rolls-Royce Silver Cloud 2 cost £5,611, but even with that hefty price tag, sales jumped 50% after the ad. Yep, so it really did earn them money. So it, by the sounds of things, it was, yes, Rolls and Royce were fantastic together, but it was their advertising campaign that really pushed them. And before Ogilvy, Rolls-Royce simply stated the cars was the best in the world. And he changed that as well by adding a couple of words and turning the statement into a question. What makes Rolls-Royce the best car in the world? And then listed loads of the car's attributes. So I'm coming to the end of my show. So I thought I'd give you some facts about Rolls-Royce cars. Did you know that 65% of all Rolls-Royces ever built are on the road today? That's quite a big old figure, but you can't say that about many other cars. 65% of every single Rolls-Royce ever built still being driven. And each vehicle takes around 400 hours and 60 pairs of hands to build. The company only uses bull hides for its leather upholstery because female cattle hides are prone to stretch marks from pregnancy, and they want what they consider the best, the most top-notch leather. And the leather is sourced from high altitude European locations to ensure it is insect free, again, so it doesn't leave any marks. Unlike me, I've got about 3 bites recently. I was doing my hedges and I've got one on my chin, oh, on the side of my face, and it's really, really itchy me. Next song. You've got a posh Rolls Royce, you need to be dressed well. This is ZZ Top with Sharp Dress Man.

that was sharp dressed man. You know what? I don't know if I've ever played any ZZ Top before. I don't know why. It's, yeah, I think I'll have to. Well, that has rectified that, hasn't it? Quite a good song. So, I was talking about some facts about Rolls Royces, wasn't I? Did you know that the car features specialised fridges to keep champagne at the perfect temperature, which apparently is 6 degrees centigrade for non-vintage and 11 degrees centigrade for vintage champagne. I did not know there was a difference, and I'm not overly fond of champagne, so I see, as long as it kicked me Coke, if me Pepsi Max, as long as that was in there and was okay, I'm quite happy. It can be 6 or 11, I don't care which. And what about the coach line, which is a line painted on the side of the car, is applied by hand using a brush made from squirrel hair by only one, a specialised craftsman in Perth factory. Just before I do any more facts, this is literally the last bit of my show. So I'm just going to very quickly say, Dave Tunstall will not be here. He's not in the building today. So instead, we have an endless love songs, a 2-hour, this is it, by Tony Corden, who is one of the presenters that is here. So we have that instead. We have 3 till 5 country with G. 3 till 7, it's Lee Ralphie. 7 till 9, it is Lee Brooks. And 9 until 11, you have Simon Edwards. And I shall be bringing you a show next week. And I think I might even know what I'm going to be talking about. I just might. I know technically it's a little bit of cheating, but I might be mentioning David Attenborough's being 100. It's still relevant because he's still 100 now, isn't he? Yeah. So I know I've missed the birthday, and I was going to do something about that, and I just ran out of time. I ran out of Rolls Royce. I just ran away with Rolls Royce. So what other things? Right. Okay. Did you know that the seats are upholstered with 8 hides of English leather, and that's enough to make 128 pairs of shoes? Yeah, it depends what size your feet are, I suppose, of how many shoes you could actually make. Didn't look that up, whether that's an average lady's shoe or average men's shoe, I do not know. Anyway, I'm going to leave you with a song. This is, we've been talking about blowing up rocks, and we've got Rolls Royces, Led Zeppelin, rock and roll.

0: across Stoke-on-Trent and Newcastle-under-Lyme, on DAB, online and on mobile. 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
1: Prime Minister says he's going to prove his doubters wrong, promising he'll deliver improvements to people's lives following Labour's disastrous local election.
2: Just as I take responsibility for the results, I also take responsibility for delivering the change that we promised, for a stronger and fairer Britain that we must build. I take responsibility for navigating us through a world that is more dangerous than at any time in my life.
1: Sir Keir Starmer delivered the speech as his leadership comes under intense pressure from those within his own party, but he insists he wants to serve a full 10 years in Number 10. Next, German energy firm E.ON has agreed to buy rival Orvel. It's a deal that would create Britain's first largest supplier. And hit Netflix show Adolescence has made history at the BAFTAs, claiming 4 awards, the most ever won by a single series in the main ceremony. That's the latest from Radio News Hub. I'm Tanita Sims.
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5: 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This is Endless Love Songs. Welcome to this special 2-hour edition of the show. I'm starting with Everything by Michael Bublé, followed by Bastille and the London Contemporary Orchestra with Can't Fight This Feeling.

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1: That was Bastille with Can't Fight This Feeling, and Michael Bublé started the show with Everything. On this edition, I'm going to be playing you a host of love songs from across the eras, along with the regular features of the Endless Classic, the Timeless Duet, and especially for this edition, the Soft Landing, all to help quieten the voices and help us to relax and fall in love all over again. Got Gabrielle Aplin's The Power of Love coming up next. And straight after that, Andy Williams, I Can't Take My Eyes Off You.

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4: That was Andy Williams with Can't Take My Eyes Off You. Before that was Gabrielle Aplin's cover of Frankie Goes to Hollywood's The Power of Love. Coming up next, I've got Teddy Swims and God Went Crazy, followed by Seal and Love Won't Let Me Wait.

The soulful tones there of Seal and Love Won't Let Me Wait, and before him was the equally smoky voice of Teddy Swims with God Went Crazy. Terence Trent D'Arby next with Sign Your Name, followed by the OJs and Now That We Found Love.

0: the OJs and Now That We've Found Love. And before that was Sign Your Name by Terence Trent D'Arby. It's time to step into another timeless duet, a love song that has woven its magic through the generations. And for this edition, it's With You I'm Born Again by Billy Preston and Cy Rita. And that's going to be followed by Shake You Down by Gregory Abbott.
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Billy Preston and Sly Rita was this edition's timeless duet with You and Born Again, and that was Gregory Porter's Shake You Down. Percy Sledge coming next with When a Man Loves a Woman, followed by Nina Simone's My Baby Just Cares for Me.

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7: Before the ads, you had Nina Simone's My Baby Just Cares For Me and Percy Sledge's When A Man Loves A Woman. The Shines are coming next with Speechless, followed closely by Lady A, featuring Stevie Nicks with Golden.

0: now time for the soft landing, where we gently touch down with an instrumental melody followed by an acoustic embrace. It's a moment to unwind, let the music breathe, and simply relax. It's Fleetwood Mac's Albatross, along with Jose Feliciano's Light My Fire. We'll be back after those.
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1: 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There was Fleetwood Mac's Albatross, along with Jose Feliciano's Light My Fire. 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

Lone Star's Amaze there, and the artist formerly known as Gordon Sumner, Sting with Shape of My Heart. Labyrinth's Jealous next, followed closely by Benny King and Stand By Me. Jealous.

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3: Before the ads, you heard Bernie King's Stand By Me and Labyrinth's Jealous. Jamie Lawson coming next with Wasn't Expecting That and Bread's I Wanna Make It With You.

Jamie Lawson's Wasn't Expecting That, and David Gates's Bread there with I Want to Make It With You. Leo Sayer next with More Than I Can Say, followed by Richard Marx's Right Here Waiting.

Richard Markson right here waiting. Before that was Leo Sayer with Love You More Than I Can Say. It's now time for the Endless Classic, a legendary love song that has and will always stand the test of time. And for this edition, it's If You Don't Know Me By Now by Harold Melvin and the Blue Notes, followed by Billy Paul's Me and Mrs. Jones.

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6: Before the ads, you had Billy Paul and Me and Mrs. Jones. And before that was this edition's endless classic, If You Don't Know Me By Now, by Harold Melvin and the Blue Notes. It's time for the last three songs for this edition. Oh Girl by the Shirelights, Marvin Gaye and Tammy Terrell's You're All I Need to Get By, and finally, the Beach Boys' God Only Knows. Thank you for joining me for this edition of Endless Love Songs. Wherever this moment may find you, may your heart feel a little bit lighter. Until next time. Goodbye.

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Across Stoke-on-Trent and Newcastle under Lyme. 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
1: This has been a Top Cat production for 6TR.
2: Former Minister Catherine West says she's gathering the names of Labour MPs to call on Sir Keir Starmer to set a timetable for the election of a new leader in September. She says his speech was good, but doesn't outweigh the results from last Thursday. Meanwhile, the Prime Minister says he's going to prove his doubters wrong, promising he'll deliver improvements to people's lives following Labour's disastrous local election.
3: We lost some brilliant Labour representatives. That hurts. And it should hurt. I get it. I feel it. And I take responsibility.
2: Sir Keir Starmer delivered the speech as his leadership comes under intense pressure from those within his own party, but he insists he wants to serve a full 10 years in Number 10. And a new train service between London and central Scotland will launch on May 25th. Operator Lumo says it's designed to offer low-cost fares and attract more people to train over air and road. That's the latest from Radio News Hub. I'm Tanita Sims.
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Good afternoon. It's me, G, here on Six Times Radio. I just did a whole good afternoon there. I just didn't turn the mic on. I was like, why is it not coming through my ear holes? It's because I didn't turn it on. Anyway, it's Monday. It is 7 minutes past three, and we are live on Six Times Radio from the production house in Tunstall, bringing you the latest and greatest in country music all the way until 5 o'clock. And let me tell you, I have got some of the latest and most definitely greatest in country music at the minute, including brand new Ernest. Well, I'm going to play one of my favourite songs from the new album, but that's hard to do because the album is so good. I've got a brand new band to me called Someone's Sons, who are Irish, and that's a very, very fun song that I've been listening to. I've got some new Zac Brown Band, some new Corey Kent, some new Brian Collins, loads more. And we also need to talk about this iconic Morgan Wallen walkout that just happened last weekend. Stay with me.

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Sorry, it's me. I was doing an Instagram story. You're going to have to bear with me today. Things are a little bit stressful in the studio. The system was testing me, is what we'll say. I did send an SOS. Mr. Dan Talney, thank you very much for responding. And all is well, but I cannot blame the system for that last one. That was just me posting an Instagram story, sorry. If you want to see it, you can head over to Country with G on Instagram and it will be right there. Maybe you'd be able to tell me if it was worth it for being late. Anyway, Morgan Wallen, right. If we know Morgan Wallen, we know that he likes to do a walkout. Oh no, see, you can hear it. There we go. I just have to post it and then it's going to go off my page so I can tell you about Morgan Wallen. Oh, look, who's number one here? Morgan Wallen. Sorry, I have had a Tenzing and one might think that I probably didn't need it. So here we go. Morgan Wallen is on his Still the Problem tour. I know that because I write for Holler, and every time he does a tour and every time he does a show, I have to write a piece about everything you need to know. So I know this show and this tour very, very well. He was just at his latest show. Was it Saturday? I mean, I talk a bit talk, don't I? And I don't actually know what day it was. I do believe it was either Friday or Saturday, just gone. And he does a walkout at the beginning of every show. He picks someone like very popular or very well known in that town that he's performing in to walk out with him. He's walked out with like Drake. He's walked out with Peyton Manning. He's walked out with some major like football stars, all kind of athletes, musicians, famous people. And so Holler did a poll or like a prediction, sorry, of who he would walk out with. And there were some like obvious choices. There were some reliable choices. There were some like easy to get choices. And there were some like wild cards in there. And one of the wild cards, I'll tell you. So the predictions for the Indianapolis show were... Now, I actually don't know who any of these people are apart from this last one. Pat McAfee, who is a former NFL punter turned sports media host. That was like that was the easiest one to get. Feels like too easy. Jonathan Taylor was a star Colts running back. That was like the next one. Very realistic pick, apparently. Quentin Nelson, professional footballer. This is why I don't know them, because I don't know sports. A sneaky strong candidate, apparently. This is all according to holler.country. Joseph Newgarden is an American IndyCar driver. I don't even know what an IndyCar is. Peyton Manning then, NFL quarterback legend, big in the country music scene as well. He does host like the CMA Awards and things like that. Would be massive and go viral. Would instantly go viral. I mean, Morgan Wallen doesn't need any help on that. And then there was a wild card at the end for plus 1,800 points, which is the most points. Caitlin Clark, professional basketball player for the Indiana Fever, which is the women's national basketball WNBA, what's the A? Association? Maybe. They've put chaos pick of the century, internet would melt down, biggest current indie sports name, unexpected enough to work, funniest possible cameo. I reckon, right, Holler posted that 3 days ago. I reckon Morgan Wallen's seen it and gone, do you know what? Let's do it. Let's sack off Peyton Manning and let's get Caitlin Clark. And they did it. He walked out with Caitlin Clark and it has gone nuts. People are loving it. People in the comments on Holler's post of it put, I love this, she understands the assignment, more women for the walkout. I think it might be his first woman walkout. Epic, love it, such a great time being had by all, and it shows. Yes, sir, was a great show. That was one hell of an awesome surprise. Walkout to go with the concert, best walkout. Someone's put Be Right Back, need to Google who this is. Right, someone's always got to ruin the fun, haven't they? Anyway, Caitlin Clark walked out with Morgan Wallen for his Indianapolis Still the Problem tour, show stop, whatever you want to call it. And it was iconic. And if you haven't seen it, go and have a look. You can go and check it out on the Holler Instagram page. Thank you very much. Goodbye.

Go on, Zach Top. That was Good Times and Tan Lines. It's not his latest song, but it's a good one, isn't it? It's a good one. Gets your blood pumping. I don't know. The sun is kind of shining, so it's kind of in the right zone for there. It's me, G, here on Six Times Radio. It is 3:30, and I am going to talk to you about all the things that have happened in country music this week, because no one has replied to my story. I am on Instagram, Country with G. Go over to my story, pop yourself in the box and tell me something that's going on, because it's currently just me, myself and I, plus the Tenzing, which is how much caffeine? 106 milligrams of caffeine. So I'm just going to keep talking until someone tells me something else to talk about. So let's talk about things that have happened in country music this week. Obviously, we've talked about the big Morgan Wallen walkout. May I request you go and listen to two songs, please? Ashley McBride's album Wild just dropped on Friday. I want you to go and listen to Behind Bars, but I want you to go and listen to it with the video. So don't just go on Spotify. Other music providers are available, but I listen to mine on Spotify. And I want you to click watch video. And I want you to just sit there, take 3.5 minutes of your day. Actually, it might be 4 minutes, that song. Just watch it. And you'll get goosebumps. I promise you, you might even cry. It's beautiful. I just, the way the video, okay, I'll tell you what it's like. The video is like throwback images to when she first started out being a musician and she was in dive bars, kind of running parallel with like chopping in and out of her being at that bar. It's called the something trading post. I can't remember what the word is at the start of that. When there's nobody there. It is still a functioning bar, but there's nobody there at this point. And it's her, obviously, it's her journey of sobriety and all of that. I was going to say blah, blah, blah then, but that felt a bit disrespectful to Ashley. Sorry about that, because I am one of your biggest fans. And the video is so clever because it splits between those days when she was drinking and playing and having a great time to being sober. But it doesn't feel like a song of regret. It doesn't feel like a song that she's angry at her past. It feels like an acceptance and an empowerment to move forward. It's gorgeous. And I think that's one of the best things about country music is the way that we can tell these stories through the songs and somebody can feel something that they've never experienced. I don't know what that journey's like, but I feel like that at some level of understanding of what she's been through and where she's at. So that is Ashley McBride, Behind Bars, and also such a clever little play of Behind Bars in a like pub setting, but she's so unable to resist it that she was imprisoned by it. So very, very, very clever. My next song for you to listen to would be Midland's new one. It's called something like Memories with Tequila. Let me find it. 1 second, please. I don't have it. It's not out for radio play yet, but it's called something. Shooting Memories with Tequila. Stunning. And they have announced a new album, which is very exciting. Something amazing happened. Stephen Wilson Jr. has won his first ACM award for Visual Media of the Year, Cuckoo. Go and watch it. It's also got Hardy in it. They're very, very good friends. Now, this feels very special to me personally. I'm going to tell you why. Because when I first started writing for Holler over, I was going to say years ago, but it wasn't. It was February 2025, literally last year. When I started writing for them, that was my first piece. I reviewed the video, the Cuckoo video, and that was like my kind of trial bit of writing. And so that was really poignant for me. And now it's really poignant for him because he's won an award. So basically, we're like best friends. Cody Johnson's track list for his album, Banks of the Trinity, was revealed. And Dolly Parton has given us a little bit of a health update. She's okay. She can't perform still, but she's doing all right. Luke Combs received an honorary degree of music from the Appalachian State University. If you watch those videos, you will cry. And Shaboozy has been spotted in the studio with Quavo, Offset, and Chance the Rapper. So something is cooking up there. Found.

Six Times Radio. I was just trying to find out. I was thinking, God, I think it's Headlines Festival soon. It's only this weekend. It's only this coming weekend. So I was just trying to find the lineup so I could talk to you about it. But I've got my timing all a little bit wrong there. It's me, G, here on Six Times Radio. I don't know if I already said that. It is 20 to 4, which means we are 20 minutes closer to the brand new music section of the show. But before that, let's get stuck in to Highways Festival. It's very exciting. It's at the Royal Albert Hall in London. So if you are heading down, I'm very, very excited for you. If you're not, do you want to get a ticket? I don't have any. I don't have any tickets to give you, but you could go and get your own. I won't be there, so you might not want to go now. You might have changed your mind. Or you might thinking, right, well, I'm safe. I'll go. Anyway, Friday night headliner is the none other than Mr. John Pardy. His music, honestly, he is one of those artists where you think, I don't know if I know any John Pardy songs, and then it's just banger after banger. He is like a Scotty McCreery, where you go and you think, oh, I don't think I know many Scotty McCreery songs. You do. I promise you, you do. I promise you, you know a ton of John Pardy, and he is going to pop the ceiling off the Royal Albert Hall. We've got Caitlin Butts, Jack Van Cleef, Baylen Leonard is presenting it, and then Rattlesnake Johnny, I think, is doing the after party or DJing, or he's doing something there. He's everywhere, isn't he? Old Rattlesnake, massively, I don't know why I stuttered then, massive sets from him in the country music scene. So that's your Friday. Then you've got Saturday the 16th is Miss Carly Pearce headlining. Then you've got Corey Kent, Tiger Lily Gold, Clover County, Baylen and Rattlesnake Johnny as well. Carly, I believe, is also doing a tour at the minute too. So I think she's touring this week, and then she'll be at Highways this weekend. I think she's in Manchester on Thursday. In fact, I know that she's in Manchester on Thursday. If you like Carly Pearce, I saw her last year. She wasn't very well. And so she started the show off by saying that we were going to get Carl Pearce because she was going to have to sing everything in a kilo or an octave or a clip, whatever the musical terminology is. But she's brilliant live. And I'm very jealous of that Saturday because I love Mr. Corey Kent as well. Sunday night, we've got Emmylou Harris. She's on her farewell tour. She will be at the Long Road Festival as well if you don't catch her this weekend. But this is it. This is her European farewell tour. So if you always wanted to see her, this is the time. And then Jim Lauderdale as well. It's a family-friendly festival. You've got Country with Kids, I think, that first-time flyers are doing. I don't quite know what that entails, but it's going to be there. And then there's all kinds of stuff going on. There'll be merch. There'll be all kinds of, I don't know what we get at festivals now. They're exploding, aren't they? Clothing, knickknacks. I imagine that will all be there as well. Although I have no evidence that it will. So that could be incorrect. That could be false information. But what I do very much know is the music is going to be brilliant. So if you are going, have a great time. If you're not, try and get a ticket. If you can't, we'll watch it through social media like we do everything else.

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1: Haha, I was ready for it this time. It's me, G, here on Six Towns Radio. It is 3:53. We are heading into 4 o'clock, which means it'll be brand new music for the whole next hour. And I've honestly got so much that I might have to just smash it all out. There's a lot to come today. And that's very exciting. There was a big New Music Friday last week, which is always a good thing. It's always a good thing for music. It's always a challenging thing for a playlist when I'm trying to curate one for the show, but we are excited. I don't know why I'm setting it up like it's going to be disappointing. It's not. It's all good, guys. It's all good. Like I said, if you are heading down to Highways Festival this weekend, you're going to have yourselves a stellar time. It's a brand spanking lineup. No, because it's not new. It's just good. You've got John Pardy, Carly Pearce, Corey Kent, Tiger Lily Gold. I thought Ashley McBride was playing it, but she played it last year, so she's possibly not playing it this year. You've got Emmylou Harris on her farewell tour. It's brilliant. It's absolutely brilliant. It's going to be a fantastic weekend. I just didn't realise it was this weekend. And then next weekend the bank holiday weekend, which would be Buckle and Boots. Hang on, let me consult my calendar. We're in festival season now, aren't we? It's happening. Bank holiday weekend next weekend will be Buckle and Boots Festival, which is closer to us. It's in Manchester. Got some great artists lined up for that festival as well. Including Harper Grace, which is really cool. So if you are heading over to Manchester, that one, that's cool. We'll talk about that next Monday, though, shall we? Because it's still quite far away. But full-blown festival season, full-blown touring season over in the States. It's all happening. It's all going off. And a good way to stay up to date with everything that's going on in country music is to check in with Holla or me and Matt on 65 Country or our podcast Chatter Hoochie. We just released our song's gonna, Cassidy, just one sec, babe, one sec. Just don't, oh no, Cass, wait. Sorry, Cassidy, you can come next, don't worry, it's fine. We've just launched our series of Out and About with Chatter Hoochie, and we take country music artists and we do like an everyday thing with them, like golf. We did Just Golf with Just Jane. We've done brunch with, who did we do brunch with? Kaylee Bell. And we did Beers in Berlin with James Barker Band. But Matt was not there, so it was just me. And it was so much fun, not because Matt wasn't there, I'm just saying Matt missed out on it, because it was a really good time. So go and check that out over on Chatter Hoochie's Instagram and YouTube and wherever else you consume your entertainment from. But that is probably where I would say stay up to date with the latest in country music. Okay, Cassidy Kiernan, More Than Your Midnight. She can play now.

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2: Labour backbench MP Catherine West has backed down from her threat to trigger a leadership challenge against Sir Keir Starmer. She's still calling for him to quit as Prime Minister, but not until September. The PM insists despite being to blame for Labour's current woes, he will still carry on.
3: Just as I take responsibility for the results, I also take responsibility for delivering the change that we promised. For a stronger and fairer Britain that we must build.
2: A man charged with attacking the White House Correspondents' Association dinner in Washington, D.C. last month pleaded not guilty. Cole Thomas Allen from Los Angeles has been charged with federal gun crimes and attempting to assassinate the U.S. President Donald Trump. Medical staff at a quarantine site in Liverpool are treating 22 British passengers and crew evacuated from the MV Hondius. It follows the outbreak of hantavirus. And millions of energy customers have been urged not to panic after OVO announced plans to buy its rival E.ON. That's the latest from Radio News Hub. I'm David Hall.
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Oh, a bit of Owen Regling there with Tale Like This Town. That's his brand new song. It is Six Towns Radio. It is 4:05. That's hard to translate 24 hour into non-24 hour on the fly. No, it's not 5 past, it's 4:07. Anyway, it's me, G, here, Six Towns Radio, bringing you the latest and greatest in country music. And we are now in the part of the show where I get to give you the latest in country music. And I'm going to start with my favourite, because why not? Because it's my show and I can do what I want. So, did you know I can sing? No, you didn't, did you? Ernest. Now, if you've been listening to my show for a while, I've been playing as much Ernest as possible. Sometimes I even play two tracks a show, which is probably against some kind of radio playlisting rules, but whatever. His new album is incredible. I reviewed it for Holler recently, and I'm going to read you my review. I obviously have a press release, and the press release is fine, but this is my review. And I just think it's brilliant. So they say, inspired by the sounds and spirit of the US Virgin Islands, Deep Blue takes the listener out to sea on a nostalgic, sentimental trip. Full circle and reminiscent of Ernest's 9-song 2019 entry, Locals Only, that was his album. The buoyant laid-back collection finds the writer of hit songs and an emerging star in his own right. That is the New York Times that have called him that. So I have said, hang on, I'm going to give us some more time because I don't want to go a million miles an hour like I seem to be going today. I'm sorry if I'm giving caffeine, aren't I? And that's just because I'm pumped of it. Right. If you want to read this, you can go to holler.country. Ernest's fourth studio album, Deep Blue, plays through both as a summertime sway and a love letter to the ocean. Inspired largely by his writing location, Ernest personifies the US Virgin Islands, letting his warmth and ocean-soaked atmosphere run through the album. Whether it's through the serenity of a quiet, empty beach at nightfall on Same Moon, or the rapid, wave-cutting thrust of A Boat Named After You, Ernest and his band expertly blend beach country energy with coastal cowboy flair. It's a perfect vehicle for Ernest's slick, melodically rich style of songwriting that he's become renowned for, creating one of the most beautiful albums to grace us this side of the summer. Play it through on a summer's day, on a windows-down road trip. Play it when you're heartbroken or when you're full of love. There's a chord that will strike with every emotion, and there's a reflection of us all in at least one of the 13 golden tracks. Lorelei sets the tone for the album from the very first note. It's reminiscent of his album Locals Only. See, even I said that. Carrying the same laid-back country feel, now tinged with the coastal atmosphere and that defines the rest of the record. With What's a Little Rain, meanwhile, Ernest somehow has us craving a downpour on the sunniest day, if it means experiencing the love that this song encapsulates. If anyone was going to do justice to an old Toby Keith demo, it's Ernest bringing the spirit vividly to life in End of the Night. Keith's classic sound is reimagined with a dash of sunshine and a refreshing ocean breeze. Find yourself an itty-bitty spot in the bar where the Gulf Coast breeze tries to play the guitar. That's a line from the song. Order a frozen margarita, put your phone on D&D, and listen to this one all the way through. It might just be album of the summer. We gave it a 9 out of 10, and this is What's a Little Rain.

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Oh, Lauren Watkins, Anybody But You. I play that every once in a while because it just makes me happy. Before that, we had Katie Rigby, Too Good To Last. I went to see her headline show in Manchester the other week and she was brilliant, as we always knew she would be. Okay, new music then. Oh, my phone is in the way of my screen. I've got Corey Kent next. That's a lie. I've got Corey Kent later. I've got Zac Brown Band now. And hit their new song has got Marcus King. Is that right? Is that the right song? That is the right song. It's called Hard Run. Multi-platinum Grammy award winning Zac Brown Band will return to the UK next month to headline the brand new British Airways arc as part of their 2026 opening season on Thursday, June 25th. And they'll play the BST Hyde Park as direct support to Garth Brooks. Can you believe I'm on holiday for Zac Brown Band opening, British Airways arc and BST? Do you know what? I think I rather would be in Corfu, so that's fine. Zac Brown Band's latest album, Love and Fear, released in December last year, includes most recent single, Hard Run, featuring Marcus King. Now, Marcus King, core blimey, if you don't know, get to know. I went to see them in Manchester. I say them, like him and his band. His guitar playing is insane. He said that someone complained that he didn't play enough of his records at his live show, and he was like, we'll go home and listen to the record then. Like, we're here to perform and show you our art. Anyway, Zac Brown Band have been around. They had like a residency at the Sphere in Vegas. They've got brilliant music. They've got one of the biggest bands I've ever seen on a stage. And this is their latest track that's gone to radio. This is Hard Run featuring Marcus King. I don't have any more information other than they've sold more than 30 million singles and 11 million albums and amassed over 11 billion catalog streams. But that's just Zac Brown Band. I don't know anything more about this song. So shall we listen to it? Yeah, okay then.

0: 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You listen to us because we listen to you.
1: Oh.

0: AF, baby. How about you?
1: Are you guys country AF? That is Colt Ford and Jay Webb with Country AF. I think that's just a very, very fun track. Okay, next new music then is Corey Kent. We love Corey Kent. We know that. And his new radio single is Empty Words. So multi-platinum country star Corey Kent recently fast-tracked the release of his song Empty Words after an overwhelming early response with the teaser being viewed over 20 million times across social media. Written by Kent alongside Austin Goodlow, Lydia Vaughn, Matt Roy, Joy Beth Taylor, Empty Words delivers a gut punch of regret and reflection wrapped in Kent's signature country rock grit. As a songwriter, it feels like catching lightning in a bottle when you find that line or double entendre that carries more weight than expected, shares Kent. So Empty Words is really special because it's something heavy yet simply. So Empty Words is really special because it says something heavy yet simply. Built around stark honesty and emotional fallout, the song captures the quiet devastation of realizing too late that words without action don't hold weight. Ahead of his trip to the UK this month to perform at Highways Festival in London, Kent is taking Empty Words to UK radio. The release joins Kent's recent collaboration with Coe Wetzel, Rocky Mountain Low, as the first taste of new music since Kent's 2025 EP Poster Child, surpassing 1 billion career streams earlier in the year. Kent's second number one single, This Heart, was certified gold by the RIA, while his hard-driving hit, Something's Gonna Kill Me, is approaching platinum status. Both join Kent's triple platinum number one breakout, Wild As Her. The Oklahoma native is bringing his music worldwide this year as he joins Jason Aldean's Full Throttle World Tour in February 2026 for a series of dates in Australia and New Zealand, returning to the US in April for a performance at Stagecoach Festival, which he's already done, and this month he'll be back overseas for the Highways Festival in London on the 16th of May, plus a handful of headline dates in Germany and the Netherlands. This is Corey Kent with Empty Words.

Reba McEntire with One Night in Tulsa. I get into that song. It's very, very good, isn't it? Okay, my next new track for you is Someone's Sons. Now, they are a brand new band to me that they just appeared in my inbox with a press release attached. And I was like, oh, do you know what? Yeah, fine, let's have a listen to it. It's brilliant. It's not something I would normally pick out, but I would like to share it with you. Let me just 1 second find the page. Bear with. Okay, so it's called The Boom Is Back. Are you ready? I've written in my notes, make a big deal of this song because it's so good. So there you go. This is me making a big deal of it. I'm going to actually add on some more time here so that I make sure I make a big, big deal of it. Right. Irish folk quintet Someone's Sons released their debut EP, The Boom Is Back, on May 1st. So it's out 2026. It's already out there. So if you like the sound of it and you like what you hear, go and check it out. Someone's Sons. Led by its punchy title track, a raucous folk rock anthem packed with sharp satirical bite. Driven by infectious choruses and irreverent lyricism, the band takes aim at the idea of a thriving island, questioning who actually benefits from the so-called boom. Irish folk quintet Someone's Sons released their debut EP, The Boom Is Back, on May 1st. I've put it in there twice. Anyway, The Boom Is Back challenges the narrative of a so-called economically thriving island, asking what that really means for those living through it. At its core, The Boom Is Back is a piece of satirical social commentary. Its playful, chant-like choruses filled with carefree fiddle-a-dum A-A-D phrases create a head-in-cloud sense of optimism, a deliberate distraction from the reality unfolding in the verses, rising rents, emigration, strained relationships, and the cost of a night out. Very important. The chorus becomes a form of deflection, a refusal to confront what's happening beneath the surface. Written by Daniel Allen and Greg Dunn, The Boom Is Back blends the lyrical wit of Chrissy Moore and the Mary Wallopers with the driving force of Saw Doctors and Espinny Narayan. I imagine that's an Irish band. While its anthemic intro and solo nod toward the expansive folk rock sound of Mumford & Sons.

Someone's Sons are currently on the back of their debut Irish and UK tour, which included a sold-out show in London and headline performances across Galway, Glasgow, Manchester and Liverpool. The tour culminates in their biggest Dublin headline show to date at the Sugar Club, capping off a surge of momentum that now comes to a head with the release of The Boom Is Back. Their remaining shows are June 6th, the Good Folk Festival in Mullingar, June 12th, Clifton Summer Festival in Clifton, and August 30th, Electric Picnic in Stradbally. They just did May 9th, the Sugar Club Dublin this weekend, and their videos online look fantastic. This is Someone's Sons, The Boom Is Back.

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I told myself I wasn't going to play more than one Ernest song, but I did. And I'm not sorry. That was Lorelei. That's off his new album, Deep Blue. If you haven't listened to it yet, do yourselves a favor and go and listen to it. It's fantastic. Okay, my last new track for you on this show, which means I have a ton of new music already lined up for you next week. So it's all very exciting. My last new track for you is by Brian Collins, and it is called Different Ways of Dealing. Georgia-born singer-songwriter Brian Collins returns with his most emotionally resonant release to date, Different Ways of Dealing, which arrived last Friday. Written by Brian Collins and Brett Mandel, the single is a deeply human reflection on heartbreak, healing, and the many paths we take to find our way back to ourselves. Rooted in raw honesty and lived experience, the song speaks to a universal truth. No matter who we are, we all face loss, but we don't all face it the same way. Life throws heartbreaking challenges our way, whether it's a tough breakup or losing someone we love. It's inevitable, and let's be honest, some things are just out of our hands. We're all wired differently, and that means we tackle these tough times in our own unique ways. This song dives deep into those raw moments when we're searching for a way back up from the bottom, trying to escape the pain. Some of us bounce back quickly, while others take their time. We can get lost in a one-night stand or drown our sorrows in a drink. Some folks want to carry the weight alone, while others lean on friendships to help them through. At the end of the day, we all feel the same hurt. It's just different ways of dealing with it. So, whether you're mending a broken heart or navigating life's ups and downs, remember, it's all part of the journey. That's what Brian Collins has to say on his brand new track. That's it from me. Thank you so much for being here with me today. So, it was a bit of a chaotic start to the show, but I think we've all calmed down ever since that beginning 2 hours ago. I'm going now, don't worry. I'll see you same time next week here on Six Times Radio, 3 till 5, Country with G. If you've just tuned in and you're thinking, gosh, I missed it, don't worry. It's online or on the app. Just press that listen again button. Find Mondays. You want the 3 till 7 slot, and then you're going to listen to the first 2 hours. All right, have a fantastic week. I'll see you again. Goodbye.

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1: More than 40 Labour MPs have now urged the Prime Minister to step down immediately or set out a timetable for his departure. Labour MP Catherine West, who threatened to trigger a leadership contest today, has backed down, asking the PM to go by September instead. That would give time for Manchester Mayor Andy Burnham to find a seat, win it and enter a leadership race. Here's how Keir Starmer responded to questions about his potential challenger.
2: Andy's doing a great job as Mayor in Manchester, and I actually work really well with Andy, and I'll give you two examples. On Northern Powerhouse Rail, we are working together on that. But equally, when we had the terrible attack on a synagogue, Andy was the first person I phoned, so we worked very well together, but the actual decision would be one for the NEC.
1: Cole Thomas Allen, the man who attempted to assassinate Donald Trump, appeared in court and pleaded not guilty. 20 Britons are self-isolating in the UK after being evacuated from the cruise ship hit by hantavirus. An Arctic air is set to sweep across the UK this week. That's the latest from Radio News Hub. I'm David Hall.
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0: Abracadabra. And suddenly it's Monday. Yes, the weekend is gone. But never fear, Liam Wayne are here.
1: Yeah.
0: Taking over your drive time on Six Towns Radio. We're getting started there. A bit of Lady Gaga with Abracadabra.
1: Cadabra.
0: It's magic.
1: Yeah.
0: But yes, it's weather update, because nobody's got windows in Stoke-on-Trent.
1: It's not too bad, is it?
0: No, it's not too bad.
1: This morning was shocking. I was like a drowned rat, I was this morning.
0: Was it raining this morning?
1: It was hammering.
0: Oh, yeah, it was, wasn't it?
1: I parked my car up and I walked to work and it was bloody hammering down. I was soaked.
0: Hammering down.
1: But yeah.
0: But yeah, you see, it was wet this morning.
1: It's brightened up now,
0: though. Yeah, it's brightened up. Getting a bit cloudy over there, but... I don't even know. I'm going to have a quick gander of the old weather forecast on Met Office. It's giving a bit of rain. What was that? Let me refresh, because this is probably on this morning. No rain's scheduled for tonight. Next rain clouds are Wednesday, apparently.
1: According to mine, it's tomorrow, 12 o'clock. I'm on BBC.
0: Oh, yeah, 12 o'clock tomorrow. 11 till 1 tomorrow. So as long as training's fine, that's all right for me.
1: And then 2 o'clock, it's sunny.
0: Is that the parrot?
1: Yeah, he's got an holiday.
0: He's got an holiday again?
1: Yeah, they've got the caravan for the week.
0: Oh, here we go. Sunny. Yeah, Sunny nice. The parrot.
1: Yeah, I've got peace and quiet for the week.
0: But yes, just looking at the weather over the week, it is okay, apart from the odd rain shower now and again. But, you never know. Anyway, big shout out there to G Country, where G is back next Monday from 3 till 5. We've just been having a discussion off air how energetic that girl really is.
1: Yeah.
0: And she's not just that, like that on air. Literally, as soon as we stepped in, and I go, it was a great show. She goes, it was hectic. I said, no, you're just like a kid on hundreds of Skittles.
1: Yeah.
0: And she just goes for it, and she's like, I had this drink. Non-alcoholic drink, don't worry. It's like, she just said it's full of caffeine.
1: Like an energy drink.
0: Yeah, but not quite energy drinkish, but you know.
1: Yeah, she didn't need it.
0: So yeah, she was a bit, but well done. If you want more G, she is actually on the Drive Time Show Wednesdays as well, 5 till 7.
1: Yeah.
0: So there you go. Yeah, if you want that energy... That midweek energetic
1: energy.
0: Feel. Energy. Yes, there we go. There you go, G. Wayne's just giving you a new show. Energy Drive Time Show.
1: Energy. Energy with G.
0: There we go. Right, if you want to throw in a request or anything, you know what to do. 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Right, let's drop a bit of Kylie Minogue and some Jamelia coming up as well. Stay tuned. Liam Wayne, Six Towns Radio.

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0: That's us.
1: Yes, we're the superstars. Jamelia, you're listening to the Six Talents Radio Drive Time Show here on Monday. If you've never heard us before, I'm Lee. Wayne's over there.
2: I'm here.
1: He's here. I jumped in. Sorry. I just jumped right in.
2: It's all right.
1: Talking of superstars, I like to give a big shout out to the Fusion team, the whole Fusion layout. We had our presentation night on Saturday. Great teams, loads of teams got trophies and stuff like that. But a big, big shout out to our under nines teams on a Saturday. So our brand new under nine team, they won their cup and the tournament. So they won in, can't remember what group it was, but they become champions.
2: Brilliant.
1: And then the team that I help with on a Saturday, which my son Riley plays in goal for, we also won the cup playing up a year. So we're playing up a year, we're playing older kids, and we won the cup without conceding a goal.
2: Wicked.
1: All the way through. So we played six games, didn't concede.
2: Really?
1: So topped the group with three wins and a draw. Semi-final, we won 1-0. Final was 0-0, and we won it on penalties.
2: Yeah.
1: So there we go. Big shout-out to the Fusion Under-9 crew right there.
2: Definitely.
1: I think we all celebrated nice and hard on Saturday night, though, don't we?
2: Yeah.
1: But
2: yeah.
1: That's a story for another day. But there we go. Big shout out to my dad, Glenn, and Minnie the cat.
3: Hello.
4: Meow.
1: They tuned in as per usual. And, of course, big shout out to my mum, Mick, and, of course, Sue and Malk as well.
2: Hello.
1: So let's do, what is Lee's mum having for tea? What is Lee's mum having for tea tonight?
2: Ooh.
1: So, those that don't know or new to the Six Towns Radio, it's a radio drive time Six Towns, muddled up a bit there.
2: Yeah.
1: Then my mum, she likes to tell me what she has for tea. So we just turn it into a mini feature. Not very good, because we haven't got a proper jingle. Keep saying every week I'm going to do it, but I never do.
2: Yeah.
1: Too busy. Mr. Clerk, what is Iris and Mick having for their tea tonight?
2: I reckon. Let's go with something like pork chops with chips or taters.
1: You're quite correct, to be fair. This is the first week you've ever done it, isn't it?
2: Hey.
1: Pork chops and veg.
2: And veg.
1: Yeah, but so...
2: I was halfway there.
1: Yeah, I'm going to give you that this week.
2: Yeah.
1: There we go. Ding, ding.
2: Ding, ding. Oh, where's your bell?
5: Oh, hang on. There you go.
2: Hey.
1: Well done. Mr. Clegg, got it right. I am so impressed. Mum says she'll cook you your next tea.
2: Oh, nice.
1: No, she didn't really, but I mean... Cheers now.
2: No, she didn't. She did.
1: My dad also messaged and just said that for his tea, so my dad's joined in. Do you want to have a guess on my dad's tea?
2: Something that'll go in an air fryer. Fish and chips.
1: Nope. No. Chicken and veg. So there we go.
2: Why does everyone just not have chips or taters? It's all veg.
1: Veg. It's all good.
2: Being healthy, I suppose.
1: It is. Right, I'm going to play Cat's Eye, Internet Gale. Some Muse coming up as well. Enjoy. Heard?

0: great tune from Muse. Feeling good. Before that, we had some Cat's Eye, Internet Gale. It's all like a jazz bar, right?
1: Yeah, it does that to you, yeah.
0: And now I'm feeling good. Right, wait, I'll have a bottle of your finest wine while I'm listening to these jazz. Yeah. So smooth, innit? Give us some of those nibbles as well.
1: With your eyes closed.
0: But yeah. What that jazz bar is probably. What's the things called? Like, what you usually have in posh places is nibbles, as condiments, whatever.
1: No idea, I've never been in a posh place.
0: You've been more posh places than I have.
1: I have not. I've no idea.
0: Oh, not pickles.
1: Oh,
0: olives.
1: Olives, yeah.
0: There we go. Olives. I was thinking of Popeye's missus. yes, olives, sitting there with your olives and your little cocktail thing.
1: Yeah.
0: Listening to the jazz. Anyway.
1: Anyway.
0: This is what happens when you put us in charge of the radio shows. Right, after us at 7 o'clock, it is not A&E with Lee tonight. They should have been in last week, but because it was bank holiday, they weren't. but the Ale and Vale podcast lads are in from 7 till 9. If you're a Port Vale fan, then stay tuned in for them. They will be talking everything from the new pitch layout to the end of season to what is coming up next season and stuff like that. So yes, the Ale Vale podcast lads will be in from 7 till 9, 9 till 11. Simon Edwards will be in with his Loose Cannon show.
1: Yeah.
0: So there we go. Super Simon Edwards. Right, I've got some Virgil Sharkey coming up for, is it Virgil or Fergal?
1: Fergal. I'm sure it's Fergal.
0: It says like, because it's spelled Fergal.
1: I don't know.
0: Sheagle Farky, as Rodney would say. That's for Malk. Malk loves a bit of that. We've got some Tracy Chapman coming up as well, so stay tuned. To Lee and Wayne here on the Drive Time Show, Six Towns Radio, you know what to do.

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0: Better Black Eyed Peas. Better Black Eyed Peas and I love. Don't funk with my heart. I'd say that in a slow motion.
1: Yeah, naughty.
0: Just how I speak sometimes, I cut some of the letters out.
1: Yeah.
0: So we just said misinterpreted.
1: Yeah, you don't be missing the N out, do you?
0: I definitely don't want to be that, or I will be down the road.
1: Yeah. Yes, definitely.
0: Sacked and never to be seen again.
1: That's it.
0: But there we go. We've also played some Phil Collins, You Can't Hurry Your Love. Tracy Chapman, Fast Car as well.
1: We got a fast car.
0: Mine ain't a fast car. No. It is, but it isn't. Yeah. Drive sensibly.
1: Yeah, that's it.
0: As they all say. But at the time, it's just approaching 5 to 6. We've done the first hour already. So there we go. Yeah, so let's carry on some more great tunes. We're going to play some Lewis Capaldi and some Wet, Wet, Wet Rodney. And it'll take you through to the news. Stay tuned.
1: Short cut through a car.

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1: I know I have my doubters. And I know I need to prove them wrong, and I will.
2: Tough words from the PM as he attempts to reset his premiership after last week's disastrous local election results. Sir Keir Starmer has managed to fend off a leadership challenge after Labour MP Catherine West backed down, but says he needs to do more.
1: Like every Prime Minister, I've learned a lot in the first 2 years in the job. In terms of the policy challenges that our country faces, incremental change won't cut it. We need a bigger response than we anticipated in 2024.
2: 22 British passengers and crew evacuated from the MV Hondius are in isolation at a hospital in Liverpool. It follows the outbreak of hantavirus. Cole Thomas Allen, the man charged with attempting to assassinate President Trump, has appeared in court and pleaded not guilty. And the popular online word game Wordle is to get its own primetime TV show. That's the latest from Radio News Hub. I'm David Hall.
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0: Mabel starts off the second hour with Love Me Gentle. Been a nice R&B vibe. It's getting into that summer vibe, ready for holiday season.
1: Yeah.
0: Probably just takes you back to the Sundays at Ibiza Rocks, that does.
1: Oh, yeah.
0: They were mint. Absolute mint. Yep. Right, so let's do this. It is famous birthdays time for today, 11th of May. I know they said 17th. Jumping well ahead of us here.
1: Yeah, you're a week ahead.
0: I am. Right, the first one here, Sabrina Carpenter. She is 27 years of age. Today, of course, actress and singer who starred as Maya Hart on the Disney Channel series Girl Meets Will. She released her debut EP, Can't Blame a Girl for Trying, in 2014, followed by the albums Eyes Wide Shut. Eyes Wide Open, sorry, at Evolution. She released her sixth studio album, Short and Sweet, which won her a Grammy for Best Pop Vocal Album in 2025. The lead single off the album, Espresso, won Song of the Year at 2024 VMAs. So there you go, she's gone massive, hasn't she, in the pop world, old Sabrina. There we go. Black China, 38, is a model. Model and TV personality who gained fame when she became close friends with Kim Kardashian. She also appeared in Nicki Minaj and Kanye West's music video for Monster. Her stage name was Cream when she first moved to Miami. She met rapper Tiger at the FAME tour after party and soon after started a relationship with him. So there we go. Koya Leary is 29. She's a rapper. Who began earning with Buzz in 2017. With Pac, Gale and G.A.N. She's also done a couple of songs lately. I think Boy's a Liar. Boy's a Liar. The Boy's a Liar. That one.
1: Yeah.
0: Yeah, it's having one of those funnies on.
1: Are you your computer?
0: Yeah. There we go. Oh, no. Because I'm trying. Let me switch hands. There we go. Lana Condors are 29. She's a movie actress, a Vietnamese-American actress. She starred in the 2016 blockbuster X-Men Apocalypse as Jubilee and was also cast in Patriot's Day. She later starred in Netflix's To All the Boys I've Loved Before and Sci-Fi's Deadly Class. So there we go. The next one is... Fermín López, 23, is a football player. He currently plays for FC Barcelona, the back-to-back La Liga champions. It would have been Natasha Richardson's birthday today. Sadly, passed away in 2009, of course. She starred in Cabaret, and she also in the 1998 film The Parent Trap. She also played prominent roles in the films Patty Hearst, Made in Manhattan, and Gothic. She was also married to Liam Neeson. But Sally passed away in an accident. I think it was, I'm sure it was a speedboat or jet ski, I think it was. Yeah, a bit crazy there. You might need to carry on for a moment.
1: Do you want me to carry on?
0: No, I've got it. Thibaut Courtois, 34, is here. Football player, ex-Chelsea goalkeeper and current Real Madrid superstar. Tim Blake Nelson is 62, is a movie actor and overall for where art about his other film credits include Fantastic Four, The Incredible Hulk, Lincoln and Holes. Jeffrey Donovan, 58, is a TV actor, starred Crossing Jordan and Touching Evil. Andreas Iniesta, 42, soccer player, ex-Spain and Barcelona player. Pam Ferris, 78, is a movie actress, Welsh actress who made an impression on audiences as the fearsome Miss Trunchbull in the 1996 film Matilda. She also made an appearance as Aunt Marge in Harry Potter and the Prisoner of Azkaban. So Miss Trunchbull. Miss Trunchbull, sir. Did she star in something else as well? I can't remember. Jonathan Jackson, 44, TV active, winner of 5 Emmy Awards for playing the role of Lucky Spencer on the ABC soap opera General Hospital. I'm glad I said that right. And last but not least, Kobe Bell, 51, TV actor, best known as playing Jesse Porter on the USA series Burn Notice, and Tyrone Davies on Third Watch. So there we go there, today's...
1: She was in Harry Potter.
0: Yeah, she was in Harry Potter, yeah.
1: Yeah, I
0: thought you said anything else. Oh. yes, yeah, so famous beer freeze for today, the 11th of May. If you have an occasion you are celebrating, then let me know. You could text me here at the studio, start your text with 6TR, followed by your message to 88440, text to charge at your standard rate. 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Right, let's throw some James on, and also some David Sylvian coming up, so stay tuned to Lee and Wayne on Six Sound Radio.

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0: David Sylvian, red guitar. Some vibes. We're just approaching 25 past 6 o'clock. That means we have just over half an hour left before Ale and Vale podcast, lads.
1: Yeah.
0: Come into the studio. Again, it's like a jazz fest. Jazz,
1: yeah, it is. You're into it tonight, aren't you?
0: We're not a jazz... Yeah. I haven't picked these songs.
1: Oh, right, okay.
0: These are studio-produced. Closing my eyes again. Back in that jazz bar.
1: You're sleeping.
0: With me old olives and me little glass of posh cocktail.
1: Martini,
0: that's the one.
1: Shaking that stick.
0: There we go. For that, we have to play there.
2: James Bond.
0: Lee Ralphie.
1: Brilliant.
0: Yes. So there we go. Shaken, not steered. On that one. Yeah. The song was called Red Guitar. This just, I didn't mention it, but people are probably thinking, who are these bonkers already on the radio? But there we go. Right.
1: Yes, hi.
0: Yes, hi. Yes, we all are plonkers. But... totally lost the plot here already. Again, I've lost it again.
1: You've lost it.
0: I've had it. He's bought it. Then he's lost it. But yes, we've only got half an hour left. Oh, everyone's like, "Whee!" Someone decent coming up. But yes, no Lee Brooks tonight.
1: No.
0: Or tomorrow. Tomorrow's A&E has been covered by Liv. So if you've missed Liv off the airwaves, she's covering A&E with Lee tomorrow from 7.
1: Yeah.
0: So there you go.
1: Because he's having a break.
0: Yes, he's having a break. Or breakdown. I don't know.
1: Yeah,
0: one or two.
1: Yeah.
0: So there we go. Right, my mum's asked for a song. She says it's her favourite song ever. So I'm going to have to play it for her. And also, Kazzy's requested a song, so her song is afterwards. I'll let you listen up, because... Two.
1: I can remember it. She told me the day what she wanted.
0: Very different songs on the scale of difference.
1: Yeah.
0: I'm just going to play there.
1: Cool.

0: What's that I hear? Who wants to be a millionaire? Never mind that. Who wants to listen to us on a Monday Drive Time show? Yes, Lee Ralphie and Wayne Clegg bringing you great music, okay chat, and a bit of laughter. So get tuned in every Monday from 5 p.m. here exclusively on Six Sounds Radio. Woo! Let's go!
1: On a hot summer night, would you offer your throat to the wolf with the red roses?
2: Will he offer me his mouth?
1: Yes.
2: Will he offer me his teeth?
1: Yes.
2: Will he offer me his jaws?
1: Yes.
2: Will he offer me his hunger?
1: Yes.
2: Again, will he offer me his hunger?
1: Yes.
2: And will he starve without me?
1: Yes.
2: Then does he love me?
1: Yes.
2: Yes.
1: On a hot summer night, would you offer your throat to the wolf with the red roses?
2: Yes.
1: I bet you say that to all the boys.

0: Six Towns Radio Karaoke. Like carpool karaoke, but much worse singing. But there we go. That was for Kaz. And my dad liked that one as well. So there you go, Dad. You can jump on the old bandwagon, that one. Before that, we had some Celine Dion, I'm Alive, for Iris Mother.
1: Yeah.
0: My mum.
1: I thought it'd be that one.
0: My mum loved that one.
1: It's a good tune, that
0: one. Yeah, it is. I'm Alive.
1: Yeah.
0: Right, it is 6:35. I got the time right. Planet Funky, Chase the Sun. Obviously in the darts.
1: Yes.
0: Premier League darts. There's only a few weeks left of the Premier League. I think Luke Littler and Johnny Clayton are just battling for the top spot there.
1: Yeah.
0: On the old darts.
1: 180. I haven't watched it this time, to be honest.
0: I haven't really watched the Premier League darts. It's one I've not really caught up. I think it's... I don't know what it is. But we all have that fun, don't we?
1: Yeah, we do.
0: Right, talking about... Have you seen the Michael Jackson biopic? Is it? It's not a documentary, is it? Yeah, it's the biopic.
1: Yeah.
0: I see. You've seen it. Yeah.
1: I've seen it, yeah.
0: Now, some mixed reviews on that one. What did you think?
1: I thought it was really good.
0: I thought it was really good. And it's set up for a second one. We won't tell you what happens in the end.
1: Yeah.
0: But how it's finished, it's set up for Michael 2.
1: Yeah, I've seen on Google that it's...
0: So there we go.
1: End of the year, beginning of next, I think, isn't it?
0: Yeah, so if you're not seeing it and you're a big fan of MJ, I recommend watching it. Just give your own opinion on it. And there we go.
1: That's it.
0: Talking of that, let's have some Michael Jackson next. You never thought that was coming up, would you?
1: I would have never known.
0: No. And we've got some Freddie Mercury as well, so stay tuned. Six Towns Radio, Drive Time.

0: Freddie Mercury, Living On My Own. What a legend. Two legends in a row there. Michael Jackson, Dirty Diana. Great, great tune. Miss both of those guys. Wish I could see them live.
1: Oh gosh.
0: One wish that was. Right, that is us up. Coming up next, the Ale and Vale podcast, lads. So stay tuned in for them. Simon Edwards, 9 till 11. We will be back next Monday from 5. So hopefully you can tune in. We haven't put you off. Have a great, fantastic week. And of course, the upcoming weekend. Have a great time. We will be back next Monday.
1: Thank you. Good night.
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1: Two Labour MPs have quit as ministerial aides. They now join more than 50 Labour MPs who are now urging the PM to step down. Backbencher Catherine West, who'd threatened to trigger a leadership contest, has backed down, asking the PM to go by September instead. That gives time for Manchester Mayor Andy Burnham to find a seat and enter a leadership race. Here's how Sir Keir Starmer responded to questions about his potential challenger.
2: Andy's doing a great job as mayor in Manchester, and I actually work really well with Andy, but the actual decision be one for the NEC.
1: The man who attempted to assassinate US President Donald Trump has pleaded not guilty. Cole Thomas Allen from Los Angeles has appeared in court and is also charged with federal gun crimes. 20 Britons are beginning 45 days of self-isolation in the UK. It's after being evacuated from the cruise ship hit by hantavirus. And British Steel is set to be brought back into public ownership. Legislation's been brought forward to give the government powers to take full ownership of the company. That's the latest from Radio News Hub. I'm David Hall.
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0: Good evening and down to just your radio. It is the second Monday of the month, but we are here. Last week was bank holiday, so we decided to have it off and left Lee to fend for himself.
1: But you had the evening off, is what you meant there.
0: Yeah.
1: Yeah. So Tom and I both looked at each other, and Tom's got a very poker face.
2: Have I?
1: Yeah.
2: Okay.
1: You're doing well there, mate.
2: I'll take that.
1: And party.
2: What?
1: That's lost on you.
0: It's not lost on me, though. It's a great song.
1: There you go.
0: Come on, take that.
1: Yep.
0: Come on.
2: I'm partying.
0: There you go.
1: Got him. It was the name of their debut album.
0: It was.
1: There you go. Sorry, I interrupted your flow there, Johnny.
0: No, carry on. It's all right. But yeah, tonight we're joined by Lee, as you can hear, because Bez is having the evening off. I think in about 20 minutes he'll be going to watch the Michael Jackson movie. With a packet of popcorn.
1: Never mind.
0: Yeah.
1: Somebody has to.
0: Well,
2: I've heard it's quite good.
1: Don't care. Sorry, mate.
2: Cool.
0: it's like the Titanic, though. You know how it ends.
2: Yeah, I suppose.
1: There's a cul-de-sac.
2: I don't think I'd go and watch it because I didn't know the ending. Not really sure where I'm going.
0: Moving swiftly. But yeah, tonight on the agenda, we're going to talk the World Cup, because obviously Port Vale's own Ben Wayne is hopefully going to get a place on the plane. The squads are due out in the next couple of weeks, so we'll start finding out then. We're going to talk Port Vale summer updates. There's been a lot of news coming out about various bits and bobs. And the retained list. Obviously, we've had a little discussion on the podcast in the last few weeks about the retained list, but there's a couple of questions going forward on what the makeup of the squad's going to look like. And I feel that it's one of them things that you can never get bored of talking about, the transfer window.
1: It's what keeps us all going, isn't it? It's like being in the pub. Who should we bring in? Who should we send out?
2: Of the pub?
1: That'd be great, wouldn't it? I've got the sense that Tom isn't quite with us tonight.
2: Yeah, I'm with you. I'm probably in an awkward mood.
1: Yeah, mine's elsewhere, innit, mate?
2: Yeah.
1: You said I'm picking the music. And I have picked the music. I think I've picked some belters for this first hour. And to start us off with what I think is their best song, here are Shed 7 with Disco Down.

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1: So, before we get started into the World Cup, we posted a question on social media that we're going to talk about in the second half. So get yourselves over there. And that question is football less interesting now than it was in 2000? So that'll be the question we'll be discussing in the second half. So I've given you a bit of a heads up there for you both. And I've got some thoughts about it, which will obviously steer the conversation, but we'll go from there. But we're going to start at the World Cup, because that's coming up, and everybody loves the World Cup. Don't they, Lee?
2: Do they? I can't get enthused for this World Cup. I don't know why.
3: I like the World Cup. I'm not really bothered where it is. I think I had similar for the last World Cup.
2: Yeah. But you went over there,
3: I went over,
2: you?
3: But I actually found it to be one of the better World Cups, I'd say.
2: Yeah.
3: I don't know whether that was swayed by the fact that I went over for it. But yeah, I love a World Cup. I love any tournament, international football, because I think it brings people together. It's talking with your mates about a game that 9 times out of 10 you really couldn't care less about.
2: But yeah, I've always loved the England tournaments. You know, way back to 2002 was a big one for me. You know, in the pub, 7 o'clock in the morning, and
1: all I had to go to school after that.
3: Yeah,
2: I was a lot older than you. I'm a lot older than you.
1: I was going to say, do you know, the Swan was open, which is Dolly's Lane.
2: Yes,
1: Which, and it's a shop now.
2: Yes.
1: And I went Haywood, which was literally right behind. So my dad said, he was like, right, we're going to go to the pub, watch it, but your school uniform's got to stay in the car.
2: Yeah.
1: Because if anything happens, it's like you're not going to school smelling a beer. Well, it didn't take into consideration.
3: I thought it meant like so you get served.
1: Oh, yeah. Well, back then, the Swan had served anyone. But he was like, he didn't factor in the fact that obviously, like, you can't have a shower, can I, before I go. So you're still going to, if that happened. But yeah, we watched England, Nigeria in there. Cause like,
2: yeah, that was an early one, wasn't it?
1: Because school, like, oh, you can come in, watch it in the hall with all your friends. I was like,
2: I'd rather go to the pub
1: with my dad and all his mates, to be fair, mate. Yeah.
2: The other one was the Brazil game, wasn't it?
3: I watched that at school. They wheeled the big telly on the stand. And
2: I went to the pub to watch it, but I had an exam at uni that morning as well. So as soon as the final whistle went, straight in the car.
3: I was in primary school then. Just make you feel a little bit older.
1: At least I was in high school.
2: Oh, mate.
3: Because of like year 5, year 6.
2: Yeah, I do feel really old. But yeah, I like a tournament. I just cannot. I don't know what it is. Whether it's because there's not the build up hasn't really started yet. Has
3: because we put it in America, haven't we?
1: Well, and I think that's where I'm at, Lee. To be fair, I think it's the fact that I'm looking and going, I can't sit down and watch 8 hours of football where 6 hours of it I don't really care about.
2: Yeah.
1: But I'm going to watch Chile versus Haiti because it's on tally and it's 2 o'clock in the afternoon and it's sunny. Yeah. Whereas I'm looking at it going, well, that's 7. George gets up about 6, so that's 7 a.m. one. I could probably catch that.
2: Yeah.
1: But I've missed 3 games, and I'm just a bit like, oh,
2: yeah.
1: The World Cup, I don't expect them to use European time.
2: No.
1: But also, it's like, you do miss a bit of that audience participation when it's somewhere like America.
2: It comes under that sort of English exceptionalism, don't we? We expect the world to revolve around us. So the fact that we're going to have 2 o'clock, because Scotland have got
3: two o'clock games. Yeah.
2: We've been very lucky with England. I think most of ours are like 9 o'clock, aren't
3: we? 9 and 10, yeah.
2: Yeah, so we're quite lucky, but then
3: I'm not sure the pubs are excited for the 10 o'clock on a Saturday night one, though.
2: Yeah, but what does make me laugh, it's like, was it when they moved WrestleMania?
1: Yeah.
2: But all the American fans were doing their nut. Why have we got to watch it in an afternoon or whatever? It's SummerSlam or whatever it is. And it's like, well, you know, we have to get up at daft o'clock in the morning to watch it all the time. So, but it feels a little bit like that.
1: I think it's also because European football revolves around England still. Because you look at the Champions League final, and obviously I know the Arsenal one this year is 5 kickoff, isn't it? Which is ridiculous.
2: It?
1: Yeah. But like usually, yeah.
3: It's an hour difference.
1: On a Saturday as well.
3: In Budapest, yeah. Only an hour.
1: But usually it's quarter eight games. Even usually Champions League games, they're now 8 o'clock kickoff. And you look at that, and so I remember what a Liverpool fan posting the journey going, oh yeah, well, it was an 8 o'clock kickoff in the UK at Galatasaray away. It kicked off at 11 o'clock at night, and we got back at the hotel at 4 a.m. because you can only go on official buzzes. And you sit there going, oh yeah, I didn't contemplate that.
2: Yeah,
1: it's not 8 o'clock elsewhere.
2: Bring it back to Wednesday evenings as well.
1: Oh yeah,
2: yeah. Champions League final on a Wednesday night. Oh, I loved it. So I even cheered when Man United scored in '99.
1: I remember watching the Champions League final in my house and next door's TV.
3: That's not as shocking. Well, as it?
1: next door's TV. Like, we must have been on like at the time like
2: yeah
1: like. NTL or something like that, and next door's TV must have been watching it on proper TV because the penalty went in about 5 seconds beforehand. Oh. So when we noticed that from the first one, I was like, I've got to find the proper TV now because I can't be doing that, or I'm going round there because we knew them anyway. But
2: yeah,
3: not just kick the door in. Wait,
1: turn it down, keep it down. But yeah, so yeah, the World Cup. We will discuss it in a little bit more detail after the next little one.
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1: So, because obviously me and Lee hate the World Cup.
2: Hate's a very strong word, Jonathan.
1: Yeah. Dislike this World Cup because of the timings. Tom, World Cup squad, talk to me about who you think will be a surprise inclusion.
3: Surprise inclusion.
1: There's always one, isn't there? There's always one that makes a late charge. Like Morgan Gibbs-White's doing everything humanly possible to break into that squad right now.
3: Yeah. I think the inclusion probably wouldn't be a surprise as much. I think not involved would be more. I feel like Phil Foden or Cole Palmer won't be.
1: Okay. I think Cole Palmer would be a bigger shock than Foden right now, but...
3: Yeah, but I think, like you said, you've got Morgan Rogers, you've got Morgan Gibbs-White. you can have one or the other of them.
1: Yeah, you've got Bellingham as well. That's Bellingham nailed on.
3: And I just think he can't take
1: everyone.
3: All five, is it? Five of them, I suppose. Because we're only ever going to play with one attacking midfielder as well.
2: But interestingly, they were talking about this on the Rest Is Football last week. I don't know if you heard it. And they were saying because there's that extra round, the squad is going to be so much more important now.
3: Is it 26?
1: You're getting 26 now.
3: Right. Okay. So before it was 23, man.
2: Yeah.
3: Wasn't.
2: Yeah. So that those extra couple is going to make all the difference.
3: Yeah, because a lot of the time you had two or three that went and you went, they ain't playing.
2: They're just making up the bench, aren't they? Yeah.
1: That's how when Jamie Carragher went that time, it was like, you're like, he's not playing.
3: Theo Walcott.
1: Yeah.
2: Well, yeah. And that's interesting to just say that, because I think that's the one that sticks in everybody's mind, doesn't it? Who is he? Why is he taking? But then they're talking about this lad from Liverpool, aren't they?
1: Yeah, Rio Engamoa.
2: Yeah, I'm glad you said that surname, because I was just struggling with that.
3: I was just going to go with Rio.
2: Yeah, I thought he'd retired a while ago. But there's talk about him, maybe, possibly, who knows?
1: I think if you look at left-sided players, he's the only one. And I think it's been a horrible position for as long as I can remember with England, regardless. Joe Cole's probably the last player you looked at that was semi-comfortable out there, and that was only semi-comfortable.
2: Still remember that goal against Sweden.
1: Yeah.
2: Peach that was.
1: And that's it, but he was the inverted winger before they were common, wasn't it? But before that, we were sticking Scholesy out there, Gerrard out there, and it's like, it feels like who we're going to do now, because Phil Foden last tournament got stuck out there and was god-awful. He's not a winger. And I think to be a winger, you've got to have a bit of pace and a bit of flair about you, and Foden's just not that sort of player for me.
2: I'm going to say something relatively controversial now, but given that we've got Tommy Tickle in the dugout and he's German, watching what Harry Kane has been doing this season at Bayern, you've got to play like them, haven't you? To get the ball into him.
3: Yeah, and there's a huge thing with England that Kane drops too deep all the time and whatnot, but he does that for Bayern.
2: Yeah. But there's players that fly past him.
3: And I think that's what we need to need to have. I noticed since Tuchel's come in, there's always been a Bellingham running past Kane.
2: Yeah.
3: He's certainly the one who I think can benefit more from that. Morgan Rodgers as well probably can fit that mould. I don't think it's like a Gibbs White type of thing to do, is run on beyond. He's more of a play off people. Yeah. In the space behind them.
1: Yeah, because he's always bounced it off Chris Wood, hasn't he, basically? And
3: but
1: that's
3: he's never really gone beyond. Yes,
1: yeah. I'll fire it into your feet. You lay it off either side of you, and I'm going to...
3: And then I'll have a pop.
1: Yeah.
3: It's... I'd like... You've got to build it round Kane. He's the best player in the world for me at the minute.
2: Yeah.
1: He's definitely your best striker in the world, comfortably.
2: Oh, absolutely. But like you say, his distribution and his passes, that one he put in for Diaz the other week, oh, that was just sublime.
1: Any other player does that, and it's been spoken about for months, isn't it? And it seems to be this thing, the English media don't allow English players to do anything special.
2: Yeah.
1: And you've seen it loads. A good goal scored somewhere, and it's like, oh, if Messi scored that, everyone would be talking about it, and it just goes by the wayside. But I think, like, similar to what you've just said, company says to that three behind Kane, you three stay forward. If Harry drops, you three stay there, it's fine.
2: Yeah.
1: And that's what we kind of need to do. We look at whoever your right winger is, your left winger, and your attacking midfielder. If Kane drops, you three just stay up there. It's okay. It can happen. My thing that's going to really annoy me this tournament is that Trent Alexander-Arnold's not going to go there, because there's the myth that he can't defend, which for me is a massive myth. Like, everybody is Rashford, when he was on fire, was going past fullbacks left, right and centre. It wasn't a Trent Alexander-Arnold problem.
2: Yeah.
1: He can defend, but on the other side of it, his distribution... You look at last minute of the tournament, do you want to be bringing Trent on and throwing balls into a box, or do you want to be looking and going, oh, well, we've got Reece James there that his hamstring could fall off at any second.
2: Yeah.
1: And I just don't understand where Tuchel's just lost this Trent love from. I don't understand it.
2: I think it's his injuries as much as anything else, and he's not had a clear run at Real yet, has he? But what I've seen and what I've read over the past wee while he's putting some performances in. And is that coming at the right time? Don't know.
1: I think it's too late. I think Tuchel knows Reece James from Chelsea. And well, I think that's the thing that does him in. And then you look at, obviously, the starting right back at the minute. And it's...
2: Yeah.
1: Who have we got there? Reece James is there. Ben White's in the discussion. Then
2: I can't stand Ben White.
1: Just because he's miserable.
2: There's that. Andy plays for Arsenal. And it's just... there's something about the guy that I don't
3: like. Is it dead English for us, though, to not take the right back who's starting him? The Premier League winning side?
2: Potentially. They haven't won it yet. But you're right. But
3: and he's played pretty much every game for him there, hasn't he, I think?
2: But I think what also sticks in the craw is the fact that he said he didn't want to play for England anymore.
1: Yeah, but that was...
2: I know there were reasons. Yeah.
3: And I think you've got a ready-made partnership there with Saka as well.
2: Yeah. Yeah.
3: We don't seem to want to benefit from that when it comes to England.
2: But as we know, though, it doesn't always transfer from club to country, does it? So these partnerships, and depending on the system that they play, I don't know.
1: And I think that's the thing. I think what you've got to do, you've got to do two things at the tournament. You've probably got to, half your squad has got to be, you've got to take your best 13 players regardless of it, and then the other 13 you've got to look at form players, haven't you?
2: Yeah,
1: you've got to look at players that are in form, because your best 13 players should come through at anything. Even like, you can look at Kane, who always hasn't scored in three games, because that's what used to be at Spurs, wasn't it? Oh, Kane hasn't scored in three games. Is he losing it? And then he'd go and score 15 goals in the next four, and everyone will go, oh no, it was just a blip, it's fine.
2: Yeah,
1: like that, then players will come through. But your form players, you look at them and go, Dan Byrne at that time, like this time last year, Dan Byrne was in fine form for Newcastle. Mm. Now he's 34. Castle are struggling.
2: Yeah.
1: You don't take a Dan Byrne to the World Cup now, and that sounds really harsh, but 12 months ago, he was probably your starting left back.
2: He was a shoe-in, wasn't he?
1: Yeah.
3: Probably take him just for the last minute, though, wouldn't you? Because probably no better target in the box.
1: when you bring Trent on. Yeah. Go on, Dan, come on. Get stand up front.
3: He's a hell of a head of the ball, isn't he? But again, you're stopping somebody else going for just having the option of he comes on last, not even in his position. You chuck him up top, do you know what I mean? It just seems barbaric.
2: But I think that's the thing, again, with modern-day football, is that probably 20 years ago at a tournament, I could have named you every player that was going to be on that plane. I couldn't now. Probably have a good stab at the starting 11. Yeah. But other than that, I would really struggle.
3: Centre-halves is going to be interesting as well, I think.
2: Yeah.
3: Because do we have any solid... I don't know.
2: It's going to be Gay and...
3: Yeah. Gay is your one, isn't he? And then you've got Konsa, whose form's...
1: But Konsa's been playing right back a lot for England as well. But like I say, his form's dipped a bit. Harry Maguire's got to be on the plane. He's never let England out.
2: He hasn't, no.
1: But his form for United recently has been really good as well. Yeah. And he's a leader.
3: He's a confidence player, isn't he?
1: Yeah, he's definitely a confidence player.
3: And he gets confidence playing for England because the England fans love him. Like, the ones who travel.
1: Yeah.
3: That's not a disrespect to anyone who doesn't travel. That's not what I'm saying. But he has this relationship with England fans that travel.
2: Yeah. And John Stones as well. I know there's talk about him. He's going to be leaving City at the end of the season. But he's been a steady hand for England over the years.
1: He has. My worry with John Stones is his fitness record.
2: Yeah.
1: Can he play 12 games in a month?
2: Yeah.
1: Essentially, and I know he's not going to play every game, and I don't think you play 12 games either. I think it's 9, isn't it? But by the by, in that six-week period of the World Cup, can he play 7 of them 9? And that'll be the hard thing. But then that's where the extra bodies come in. Do you take a Stones and someone else? But there we go.
2: We'll see, and we'll see what the gravity of those decisions are.

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1: So that was
2: clink clunk.
1: It was clink clunk. That's the World Cup section box off. I'm going to talk a little bit about Port Vale now, because that's what we're all here for. As you know, the pitch has started their new work, and now that pitch is going to cost 1.4 million just for the pitch itself.
2: Yeah,
1: they're spending a further 700 grand on the training pitches to get them up to a better standard. The training pitches won't have the synthetic weave in them.
2: Yeah,
1: they will just be grass.
2: They're being levelled as well, yeah, aren't they?
1: It is. It's being levelled. Everything.
2: Yeah. Just,
1: and they've said that the new pitch, in inverted commas, because obviously it's in the same place, but the new pitch is going to be flatter, so that camber's going to go.
2: Yeah.
1: I miss that camber.
2: It's going to be weird, isn't it?
3: I didn't know that.
1: Yeah, they said that the camber's going to go because they're putting crates, basically. You know, like the bread crates that you used to steal from the side of the shop and set fire to as a kid?
2: No, I don't remember that, Johnny. Tell us more. No,
1: Tom does, don't you?
3: Don't know what you're on about.
1: Yeah, well, you're basically putting them underneath the pitch, which then lifts the pitch and allows the drainage, and then the water's going to collect under them crates.
3: So there's no need for the...
1: Yeah, and then the water can collect under them crates, and that water then can be reused for the sprinklers. And for watering the training pitch and stuff like that.
2: Well, there you go.
1: So there's some sustainability element around that, which obviously the club are always looking at and stuff. But 5% then of the grass is then going to be weaved synthetic into, and that's going to be done 2 weeks before the start of the season, which makes it sound like we're not going to have any home pre-season friendlies this time round.
2: It's not the worst thing, though, is it?
1: No, it's not the worst, but no. you do like...
2: I prefer Newcastle Town and Kidsgrove and
3: pre-season friendlies at home. The old
2: League Town.
3: They're just a.
2: They're a nothing burger. Yeah, aren't they?
1: It's usually a bigger team.
3: I know. And then we end up getting battered, and everyone's like, "No, we're not going to win the league this year." No.
2: Yeah, remember that season we played Man United, and everybody turned up, and we won 3-0, and that was it. We 3-1, were going to be the best team in the world ever.
3: Giuseppe Rossi up front.
1: Yeah, he scored that day, didn't he?
2: Yeah.
3: And and then we were going to win. We went down that.
2: Then
3: year.
2: We got relegated.
1: I was in that lovely St Isaac kit.
3: Yes, it was
2: beautiful kit.
1: It
2: that.
1: Was. But yeah, so that's the fibres have been put in by SIS, which is we've done Stockport's pitch, and I love this as well. Barcelona's training pitches.
2: Yes,
1: right. Not good enough to do the main pitches, but Barcelona's training pitches at that academy.
2: Yeah,
1: they have been sorted out.
2: Yeah.
1: So yeah, it should last 10 to 15 years. This new pitch should, which that. In itself is massive.
2: We've had some pitches over the years that haven't lasted 10 to 15 minutes. Yeah. So 10 to 15 years. That's, like you say, it's a big investment, isn't it?
1: It is. And I think the other bit about it is, longer term, it's two to 3 weeks less time the grass takes to grow.
2: Yeah.
1: So that means that we've got 2 to 3 weeks in the summer where we can use the pitch for something.
2: Yeah.
1: Get a concert on there. Food festival, you know, a food festival or something with a couple of stages or whatever. Get something going on at the club.
2: Six Chans Radio acoustic stage. That sounds good.
1: Yeah, it does, doesn't it? And Ailin the Vale in the corner doing something.
3: We'd definitely be in the corner.
2: Well, yeah. Watching a film on the big screen. Yeah,
1: I love that. Used to love that at V though. That at night on the Friday, you go to the tent and watch.
2: Tents.
1: Yeah,
2: yes.
1: I'd be well up for that. Bez can host that. Can do film review after. But yeah, we digress from the pitch. But yeah, so it now takes 6 weeks for it to grow, so it can be used for other things.
2: Yeah.
1: Outside of that. So you're looking at that and going, it's a big investment by the Shanahan family. It's a huge improvement for Vale. They've said that it's going to be same manufacturers as Everton's pitch, and Hednesford have just had a new one. And
3: Hednesford,
1: it is literally a carpet, that point.
3: Yeah, the picture of that looks incredible, doesn't it?
1: So it's good. It's good quality, and there's a lot of work being done on the drainage and stuff like that as well. So hopefully, and I'm sure the groundsman will probably echo these words, that this is the last talk about the pitch now, and the rest of it is just
3: how good it looks. Yeah.
2: Do you know the bit that I'm most excited about?
3: I'm hoping it's the same as what I am, and it's filling that horrendous tracking around the outside.
2: Absolutely. it is. Yeah, no, because it, for years, it's looked horrendous. When you watch us on the television, it's just like, Yeah, everything else
3: looks unnecessary, doesn't it?
2: Yeah, it's too big. But I mean, I don't know if you guys have ever seen the ambulance come on the pitch from around there back in the day. I can't remember which player it was. The last one was I think it was a Bournemouth player, and I can't remember lad from Man United they had on loan. Can't remember. Anyway,
1: that was.
2: Yeah, that

0: because they've got that in the dugout area now, haven't they?
1: Yeah, and it looks smart. So just sort of carry it on down through the tunnel.
0: I can out get into black the Astro and... Port Vale if you do need
2: to. I
0: shameless plug.
1: You're not tendering for work, are you, Tom?
2: If I was them, I wouldn't go with AstroTurf. I'd go with that spongy stuff that you used to get on playgrounds.
1: Yeah, no, it's like that, yeah.
2: Yeah.
0: Yeah, like Hull have got the Astro bit, haven't they, as well, all the way around.
2: Yeah.
0: Yeah, because that was the cause of the argument when they had the game called off this year, wasn't it? Because it was still frozen all around the outside. And
2: everyone was like, how's the Astro tier frozen?
0: Because they were pouring water all over it.
1: Slip and slide. Yeah. I'm excited to go to the first game of the season to see what it's going to look like. But each season we've had something like that, haven't we? We had obviously the stand swap, and then we had the big screen, and now, I mean, the pitch was done and it looked better, and then it's been let down. So the fact we're going to have this new pitch and new surround, I'd like to see maybe some video hoardings.
2: Yeah,
1: think that'll come.
0: It did look incredible when we played Arsenal, didn't it?
1: It did. Yeah,
2: and it doesn't take away from the boards we've already got, because there's obviously 64 foot in between the pitch and the paddock now, especially. Yeah. Like, and we don't know what pitch size it's going to be.
1: Yeah.
2: Like, either, because if they bring it in anymore, you're probably going to have to bring some binoculars if you're in the paddock, because it's getting further away every season.
1: So long as they don't try and do fireworks and then put the sprinklers on again.
2: That was silly.
1: That was a bit of a letdown once.
2: But yeah, the pitch is going to be hugely important, and then we're going to play long ball and never play a pass on it next season, and it's going to be ace. You're going to sit and watch Carroll sat up there seething because you paid all this money for the centre half to just launch it as far as humanly possible
1: for a carpet.
2: Yeah,
1: yeah.
2: And everyone's like, well, thanks for that. But yeah, so that's obviously one of the things that's going on.
1: Do you guys ever watch, I think they put it, the big match special on ITV4 on a Saturday morning.
2: Yeah.
1: And you look at some of those puddings that they used to play on, and you think, proper football back then, wasn't it? And they're just leathering it. I mean, it was rubbish football by today's comparison, but they just got on and did it, didn't they?
2: Yeah, but then when a winger like Giggs picked it up and took on the whole team on that, as he was bouncing up and hitting his knees as he was running, you actually appreciate now how skillful that actually is.
1: Oh, absolutely, yeah.
2: Because like that wasn't an accident that he was doing it. And that Arsenal goal, for example, the pitch wasn't a carpet on that. And not saying it was rubbish, but by today's standards, everyone would be looking at it again. I don't know if we can play on this.
1: By today's standard, that's a National League stroke League Two pitch, isn't it? Whereas, as they are now, like you say, carpets, it's ridiculous. Mm. Some money in pitches somewhere, isn't they?
0: I don't know where. Where'd you get to the figure of 1.4 million for a bit of grass?
2: a bit of grass.
0: I know, selling that on.
2: the grounds
0: in that company now getting shut up.
2: And the grounds is going to be raging at you. Carol's listening. A bit of grass. Actually, Tom's right, a bit of grass. And ringing Steve up.
0: I'm going to marketplace. I'm sure someone's had some rolled up.
2: Them lads on Six Towns have just told me that you've nicked the underneath from the side of the shop up the road that the bread crates used to come on. And you're just putting a bit of grass on top of it. Where's the rest of it? Money going.
1: You could do it for half the cost.
2: Yeah. It might fail after 30 seconds.
0: Yeah, look like last season's pitch again.
2: Yeah, but from the start.
0: Yeah, just sewn together.
2: Well, yeah, that's the pitch anyway. And obviously some other work that's going on this summer, which will be completed in a bit of a longer time frame. We've got the campus that work started on. They're looking at 12 months, so summer of 2027 for that handover to be completed. There's going to be some youth football pitches there, grass ones. There's going to be paddle court and some other bits and bobs going. So that's a fantastic community element to bring to the area. And it's also going to mean that the whole Port Vale campus and the ground and everything is going to become more of a 7-day working environment. Because now, obviously, we get the players are there and stuff like that. But the actual... The amount it must cost to have people in the building every day compared to the usage, it's we need to get that rolling, don't we? So the campus is going to be good, and then Bradley is being done up, and that's expected to be open this October, and that's becoming the women and the girls football hub. So they're going to have their own specific space, and I think that's really, really important to grow the football club. In general,
1: it's a step forward, isn't it? It's taking that side of the club seriously, as it should be.

0: because they're doing well, aren't they?
1: Yeah, they're doing really well. We went the other day.
2: Last Sunday.
1: Yeah.
2: Sunday's back.
1: You saw that the fact that they used, like, the Vale ladies used that pitch a lot better than the Leek ladies did, because they obviously weren't used to the size of it and stuff like that. And it's them sort of things, isn't it? It's getting used to that. But the facilities there will be state of the art. They'll have Home for the Pan Disability, the walking football groups. There'll be holiday camps for the kids there and stuff like that, which takes it away from Dimensions in terms of the fact that that's all going to be being redone up during this campus. So it's probably not going to be available. But you look at all that and it's going to be so controlled by the foundation side of it. It's going to be great for the community aspect, and it's all within Burslem. And I know people say, oh, it's in Bradley, but
0: it's down the road.
2: Yeah. It's there or thereabouts,
0: and it's all downhill.
1: Yeah, it is.
0: Unless you're coming the other way.
1: Well, if you're coming back. yeah. What we're doing is Saturday, we're meeting at Bradley.
2: I think there's got to be an aspect of, oh, go on.
0: No.
2: There's got to be an aspect of when players sign in as well, the fact that everything's all in one place is much better for people.
0: Yeah, absolutely.
1: And I think the campus is going to really impress people in the long term. And it's turning up and going, you finish work, you can play paddle if you want.
0: Play paddle.
1: Right. They love it, don't they?
0: Everybody's playing paddle.
1: Bez is playing paddle as well.
0: I've heard.
1: There's another one.
0: Yeah. In fact, it was Bez that gave me a talk about paddle. And I was thinking, that's something I never want to do. I'll be honest with you.
2: Moving.
0: Yeah, absolutely. Fontaine's GC coming up next.
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0: Sorry, I've just caught Tom and Johnny out. I will apologize. I was ready. You, for a change.
1: Yeah, Johnny had a mouthful of Pringles. and nothing prepared.
0: That's radio, folks. What I should have done was put a jingle in, but I completely forgot to do it. I was just enjoying having a chat about cats, weren't we, Tom?
1: Enjoying?
0: Probably yeah. Not.
1: Telling you about the downfalls of cats.
0: Yeah, tell me about it. What are we talking about now, Johnny?
2: Season tickets is what we're talking about.
0: Wow.
2: So, obviously, we're in the last week of the early bird deadline. As always, it was extended. As always, it's extended. It's one of them things, isn't it, that everyone knows is going to happen, but you get that bit of that twitch going, are they going to extend it?
1: What if it doesn't?
2: Yeah, what if it doesn't? I'm going to ask. Yeah. But we've sold 4,500 season tickets. That's not including the hospitality ones right now because, Tom, I don't think they're on sale, are they?
1: They're not yet, I don't think. Well, I bought mine.
2: And
1: you're talking 800 odd, I think, for that.
2: Ooh.
1: And there's a waiting list for most hospitality areas, I think, so you'd expect them to sell out.
2: Yeah. But that's it. So even if 4,500 and we end... We're probably not going to sell many more than 5,000, are we, once it goes to full price sort of thing. So you wouldn't expect there's going to be many people going, I'm waiting until it goes up before I buy mine. Because
1: there is obviously people who...
2: Have to.
1: Yeah, maybe they've gone on holiday this month or something like that and just can't do it this month. But I don't mean... Does it go up that much?
2: It goes up about 60 quid, something like that. So it's not like...
1: Some people might say, look, I just can't afford it this month, but I can next month and I'll just have to...
0: I would imagine, though, with the payment plans, that there's far less people that will wait till the end of the early bird. Certainly, that's what I did last season. I did the six-month payment plan. By October, I paid it off and then probably didn't go to many matches after that because I thought we were going to get relegated. But I think that's made it a lot easier for people.
1: Yeah, I think you've also got the people who, if you read online, there's probably about 1,000 of them who are saying they're not going until they see...
2: Yeah.
0: Yeah.
1: What either the structure of the club or who we bring in.
0: But again, people say that every season,
1: don't
0: they?
1: Yeah, of course.
0: Yeah. Oh, I'm not going until such and such. They bring back rights pies or whatever it may be.
2: If you brought back rights pies, though, I think that would attract...
0: Do you think that would put 1,000 back on the gates?
2: Yeah, definitely.
0: Yeah.
2: But
0: rights to the bakers now.
2: Rights to the bakers.
0: Yeah. They've been rebranded.
2: I just want the proper pie back.
0: Proper.
2: The last two have been pretty let down. Some chips.
1: You don't see the prawns they put on my sandwiches then.
2: Yeah, but when you're hurling pizza at each other up there and stuff like that, it's different, isn't it? Just some chips would do. Yeah. Like anything like that. Just
0: some chips.
2: Just some food.
0: And I've never for the life of me understood why it fails. They don't do oatcakes.
2: And when they did, they were them stupid packet ones that were microwaved to death.
0: Yeah.
2: So the cheese was like molten lava, but then in the middle it wasn't melted.
1: I suppose that's the downside of it, isn't it? You have to have a griddle pan and all that, would you?
2: It only takes 30 seconds, though, to melt some cheese up.
0: If you go up High Lane Oatcake, they put them in the microwave and you can't eat them for about 3 hours after they're that hot.
1: Less than ideal, isn't it?
0: Well.
2: But no, like there is. Like, we went to Wickham, I think it was, and I had pie mash peas and gravy there, and I was just like, it's just so simple. I was like, the mash doesn't take too long to do. It's not like you can mash produce it. The mushy peas are mushy peas.
1: Mash produce it.
2: Mash produce it. Oh no.
0: Hang on. Oh, it's there. The good radio bell. Well, I'm having that. Well done, Tom.
1: I can see the pain in Johnny's eyes.
2: Like the only complaint I had there was the gravy wasn't thick enough. I like thick gravy, but
0: Southern though, aren't they?
2: Yeah,
0: they don't like out moist down there.
1: I feel like we're getting back to my Doncaster story again from last month.
2: It's just the food. Just if it was better, like, because I think that's where the rights thing kind of falls down a little bit. Because even if we did bring rights back, you're gonna get that moral dilemma of, I can buy it 100 metres down the road for a third of the price.
0: Yeah.
2: But Vale don't make any money off that.
0: Yeah.
2: Or I can pay £4.50 for the pie in the ground.
0: Yeah.
2: And now you've got people like Bez, and he always makes it very clear that he does this. He'll buy it in the ground.
0: Yeah.
2: But if you're a family of four...
0: It's a lot of money.
2: It's a lot of money to... So you have got that sort of... I think if you offer something different, the Doncaster food, I know yours is a different experience than my Doncaster food experience, but the Doncaster food is amazing. They had this curry bowl, like chips, chicken curry, a little naan bread and an onion bhaji, and it was
1: I picked the wrong thing.
2: You did. You picked a roll over a hot dog in your little bowl that it gave you.
1: Yeah, I had to roll over, couldn't fit it in.
2: Yeah, but can we do something like that? And obviously, this goes away from the season tickets, but you've got 4,500 people that are coming.
0: Yeah,
2: you're looking at how can you, obviously, this is going to sound horrible now, but how can you make the most money out of them people when they get there? Because essentially, your season ticket holders, you're not making any money on a match day. And from a purely financial point of view, you pay on your dayers are more beneficial to the football club then, because they're paying more than your season ticket holders are. And obviously, they're wanting to be there. So you've got to look at how you get the most out of people coming in.
1: Is it kiosk space? I think they've said that before, haven't they? Because the kiosks aren't very big, are they?
2: They put the kiosks in the paddock's massive. I mean, if you shut the bottom one that's never open anyway, could you not do it? I just feel that it's a missed opportunity not to improve the food.
0: Have you two been surprised at how successful the fan zone has been?
1: I've been surprised by it, because I think when we saw it at other places,
0: it worked.
1: Yeah, I think it has things it needs to be kind of worked.
0: Absolutely. It's still a work in progress.
1: A covering over it and stuff like that would be good, because obviously it's a bit grim when you drive past on a match day, it's belting down with rain, and you just see one bloke in the corner with his pint just getting absolutely soaked.
2: I was hitting Terry in the corner then, doing the DJing, to the one bloke who stood outside defiant that he's not getting inside because he wants a vape.
0: But the reason I say that is, where would those people have been prior to? Because Tommy's is always full. The pubs don't seem to have be any less full, so that seems to have attracted people earlier to the ground.
2: I think you've attracted the family clientele there because there's a bit of everything to do, and it's a bit of an excuse, isn't it? Do you know what I mean? Like, you've got two or three kids and you're like, stay at home all day and they can be entertaining themselves, or I can take them out, they can go and run around with 5-6 other kids and inside in the football bit, doing the crafts or whatever games they've got around, boomers knocking around, and I can have a pint with the lads that I go to the football with.
1: Yeah.
2: So I think it's a that old adage of safe space for people to take the kids and be a bit worry-free, and you can let them all go off into the foundation building and have a kick around, and you're probably going to get them running up to you every 10 minutes crying either because they're hungry, because someone won't pass the ball to them because they've been smacked in the face by the older kid that's leathered the ball at them, because that's always happens. Tom sitting again, that used to be me.
1: I used to do the levering.
2: Yeah, definitely. But yeah, I think we've got to look at the revenue side of it, and the season ticket sales so far has been absolutely amazing for a club that's just been relegated, comfortably relegated, and a lot of people are unhappy. Like you said, Tom, there's a lot of people going, I want to wait.
0: Yeah.
2: So there we go.
0: And when they do come back to the ground and they've bought their tickets, let's hope they're stood up and they don't sit down.

0: This is Six Towns Radio, the bright side of Staffordshire since 2010.
1: So, we asked the question roughly an hour ago, and it was, is football worse now than it was in the year 2000? And the reason I ask is, you look at the media right now, there's a lot of hatred towards Arsenal because of Arsenal fans. There's a lot of hatred towards Arsenal because of the set-piece element of it. In the last few years, Man City have won the title and been called boring. Liverpool's title was, like, tainted because it was under COVID and stuff like that. And you go back and you go, when was the last time that somebody legitimately won the title? And it's even Leicester's one. People go, well, Spurs should have won.
2: Only because.
1: Yeah.
2: It's what I call it, it's the asterisk generation. That everything has to have a reason for it having happened. And you've just said exactly that. Liverpool only won because it was COVID. Leicester only won because of that. There's always got to be a reason why something happens. And it's, I think social media plays a big part, because we all probably see it on your Facebook, you know, your away days and all that. And they post these, and they know what they're doing. They post to get fans riled up, don't they?
1: Yeah.
2: And half the time, it's just like, you know, it's bop, bop, bop, bop, bop, bop. But then you get some people, it's like, are you really taking this in? Are you really agreeing with this? Because it's all a load of nonsense, really. So, yeah, I think social media's got a big, big part to play in that.
1: And that's where I sit as well. I look at it and go, I used to sit and watch and enjoy football now, and now I don't watch it the same. I know, Tom, we do this all the time, don't we? We'll sit, we'll play Football Manager while a game's on, and then go, oh, goal's just been scored. That was a great goal. But you don't actually enjoy the football the same anymore. You don't sit and actually watch it anymore.
3: No, it tends to be kind of in the background whilst doing something else, doesn't it? And yeah. I think, like, I saw, was it yesterday on Twitter or something, someone was saying, oh, Sky need to get Gary Neville off because he's biased.
2: Yeah.
3: Well, yeah, because he's a Man United fan, which that's fine. I would rather a Man United fan be commenting on an Arsenal game than having someone who really doesn't care less about football or doesn't support a team trying to, like, there's a passion behind it. Yeah. Just because he supports one of your rivals, it doesn't necessarily mean what he's saying is completely wrong. And I think that's the hardest part, is people can't take criticism from someone who is actively a fan of another club.
2: Yeah. But also, back in day, when I were a lad, you'd have...
3: Did they have TVs?
2: Oh, be quiet.
1: He's on about the wireless.
2: Jim Beglin. Jim Beglin?
3: Nope.
2: He was the co-commentator with Clive Tilsley on pretty much every game. And he was brilliant. But you knew he played for Liverpool once, and that's all you knew about him. Whereas now, they are, you know, ex-superstar footballers that are coming through that have already got a bit of a name. Neville's made his name in other ways as well. Carragher, the same. So there's always that. The one that I can't stand, not Martin Keown, your other man, Alan Smith.
1: Alan Smith.
2: When he's on Spurs matches, oh, man alive. He hates Spurs, that lad does. But
1: they play for Arsenal.
2: Yeah. Exactly. But yeah, then you think to yourself, well, he played for Arsenal, so he's going to be like that, isn't he?
3: Yeah.
1: I think, for me, I think, like, it's partially the social media aspect. And I think the product has got worse recently. And it's been in decline probably for the past 10 or so years. Like, you look at the superstar footballers and you think about the actual, how much of them have played with the handbrake on a lot of the time.
2: Yeah.
1: The sports science side of it dictates a lot of things now, and it's just not as fun to watch anymore, is it? Mm. It's like, how do you fix that? How do you make it a entertainment sport again? Because right now, Liverpool is probably more beneficial to finish fourth and qualify for the Champions League than they would be to win the league, because of the money aspect being so little difference between fourth and first, but that there's a massive gulf between the Champions League and being in the Europa League. And that's what the football clubs are bothered about. Arne Slot any other time would have been sacked by any other football club to go from winning the league to being disastrous, but isn't. You look at that side of it, and it's a completely different world now, isn't it?
2: yes and no, I suppose. There's almost the winning comes at too much of a cost now for me. Whereas, again, years gone by when I were a lad, you had your champion. That was it.
1: Yeah.
2: There was no second, third, fourth play. Nobody cared about that. You were going for the championship and that was it. And then your champions went into the Champions League. Whereas...
3: Was it down to seventh it can go this year?
2: Something like that.
3: If not further.
1: It could be ninth. If all three English teams win the competitions, it could be up to ninth place.
3: Which is madness.
2: Well, but five places for the Champions League, isn't it?
1: Then you're two for Europa League and one for your conference, which takes you down to eighth.
2: Yeah.
1: And then if Palace win the Conference League, they get a Europa League space regardless.
2: Yeah.
1: And if Villa win, they get the Champions League space. And that space of theirs, if they finish top five, goes to the league.
2: Yeah.
1: So it pushes you down. You could be looking at nine teams in Europe next season, which is too many.
3: Then they'd be complaining they've played too many games.
2: Yeah. And then it becomes a Sunday league.
1: Yeah.
2: Essentially. Mm. You're not going to see your matches on a Saturday because half of them are... Well,
3: playing Thursday night in Azerbaijan.
1: Yeah.
2: For whose benefit? Absolutely.
3: And I think you've got obviously the VAR discussion as well, where they're trying to perfect rules that can't be perfected for me.
2: The whole point of VAR, when they brought it in, they said they will not be re-refereeing matches. They are re-refereeing matches. Mm. It's as simple as that.
1: And it's dead easy to fix as well.
2: Yeah.
1: Because the word...
3: Take it away.
1: But no, I think it's never going to be taken away, is it? No. Let's be fair. But to fix VAR, the ruling behind it was clear and obvious errors.
2: Yeah.
1: Now, my definition of clear and obvious error is you watch it for 30 seconds max, probably three times, and you go, wrong that is.
2: Yeah.
1: And that's clear and obvious. If you have to watch it eight times, zoom in, change 46 angles, it's not clear and obvious error, is it?
2: No.
1: So just put a time limit on it and just say... Like, this is what happens. They watch it three times. I don't know. Stick with the on-field decision. Because I feel referees aren't making that on-field decision now.
2: No. They're waiting for the mate, aren't they?
1: Yeah.
3: And the bloke who's making the other decision is not referee the game, as far as I'm concerned. And he's I think you should go over to the screen. It pretty much 98% of the time means this decision's getting overturned.
2: Yeah. Yeah.
3: I'd just like to see a bit more. No, I don't think there's enough in that for that to be a foul. So
2: I'd like to see the stats because, to my mind, probably twice has that happened where
3: the referee the other week.
1: Yeah, the Man City game wanted that, who was his first ever Premier League game.
2: Yes.
1: And he went over and was like, nope, that's not for me. That's not on ball.
2: Yeah. But the minute they step into that little quadrant now that they've got, you've got 30 seconds, mate. We've got all the angles for you here. There you go.
1: Yeah.
3: And I'm not going to talk into your ear and tell you what I think I've seen. I'm going to let you watch
2: what I... decide. Yeah. Because had that have happened yesterday at the Arsenal match, there was at least probably three or four fouls that were going on in that box, but they focused on one.
1: Yeah.
2: So what makes that one more important than...
3: Exactly.
2: Rice has got older, the lad round
1: both
2: the waist.
1: Both of them, aren't he? He rugby tackles Somerville at first and then goes, oh, he's not the problem, and goes and does the other one. Havertz has got Suchek at the front post.
2: Yeah, Gabriel's got somebody's shirt.
1: And it's like, it's almost chicken and egg then, isn't it? Yeah. You look at that, which foul came first, and ultimately you look at it and go, do you know what, you're all at it, that should be play on. Because that's what they did. Do you know when Arsenal scored past Chelsea the other week, when there was three or four lads holding each other, they just went, no, you're all at it, the goal stands.
2: Yeah.
1: So you, that's that for me is like, there is two different adaptations of the laws, isn't there?
2: Yeah.
1: There's one if you're an outfield player and there's one if you're a goalkeeper.
2: Yeah.
1: And then I suppose the subs of them, there's an attacking and defensive one, because the handball law stinks to me.
2: Yeah.
1: It can hit your hand as a defender and it's not handball. But if it hits your hand as a striker in the same place and you put it in, it now becomes handball, even though it wouldn't be a penalty. It's like they've made it complicated.
2: But they also, it's the unlikability of some people within football now.
1: Yeah.
2: And I'm going to use Arteta as an example. He knows what his team do. He knows what his team do well. But then yesterday, to have come out and said, that was the right decision, Come on, mate.
1: It's the Arsene Wenger thing that there is, isn't it?
2: Yeah. It goes back to him. But, I didn't see it.
1: Yeah.
2: Yeah, you did.
1: I think with Arteta, it's the bridesmaid comments, isn't it? It's the fact that he has got to this season to do whatever it takes to win that title.
2: Yeah.
1: And the way that he does that is it's us versus the world.
2: Yeah.
1: And I'm fine with that.
3: I'd be exactly the same.
2: He's put a mentality into his team.
3: Yeah.
1: What I'm not fine with, though, is the balancing pens between each other, setting fire to things, like, and going, oh, look at this, and going through the playing You'll Never Walk Alone around the training ground while the practicing for Liverpool game. This is the atmosphere you're going to be into. It's like that side of it, and it could have been happening for years around all the football clubs. Yeah. You just haven't seen it. That side of it makes Arteta more unlikable because it's like you're talking to a group of footballers and you're getting them to hold pens in between each other and making sure you don't drop them or it's
2: the David Brent school of management, isn't it?
1: It's like, oh, see this piece of paper, hold it in between you, don't move it, and it's like just let them be footballers and
2: footballers will do what footballers do at the end of the day, won't they?
1: Yeah, and I think, like you say, it's the unlikability, it's a lack of personality from players anymore, because your flair players aren't flair players the same. Like, when was the last time you saw someone do a step over, for example?
3: And Alan Anders.
1: Yeah, exactly. But
2: let me ask you about a goal in a second. Bear that in mind.
1: I'm bearing it in mind.
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2: Just the two of us. I shouldn't sing. I shouldn't sing, just not on air, just full stop. Yeah, shouldn't sing. Yeah, just me and thee now, my mate.
1: It is, but we can make it if we try.
2: Love it. Hang on, you can have one of them and all. Tom's had one.
1: There's the bell. But we're going to talk the retained list, because we've got, we've spoken about it a lot. We've seen a lot of discussion around it. Going to start with the two obvious ones. Ben Garrity offered a contract. Right decision, wrong decision, Lee.
2: Head says wrong, heart says right. he's probably the one player now that since Nathan Smith left last season, he's probably the one player where you would say he gets Port Vale.
1: Yeah.
2: Interestingly, so you were there the night we went up last season and the players came into the pub and Ben was there and he looked really, really annoyed. Not because we'd gone up, but because he hadn't been part of it.
1: Yeah.
2: And it hurts him. And you can see that every loss hurts him, but he enjoys the wins as well. And he made himself a fan's favourite very, very quickly in his first season. Scored some brilliant goals. And he was that player that we were crying out for, not least when he came and everybody was like, he's a load of rubbish, he is.
1: Yeah.
2: But it's like, actually, we've got a player here. So, but then you look at his injury record and you just think, oh, could that money be spent elsewhere, potentially on somebody who's not going to miss half a season?
1: I suppose the devil's advocate side of the injury side of it is he played the fifth most minutes in the league for us this season.
2: Did he really?
1: Yeah, and that shows how bad our fitness record is. Yeah. That sounds a real bad dig at Ben then, doesn't it?
2: Yeah.
1: Which is slightly, because he played the fifth most minutes and we're talking about someone that missed 15, 20 games in that side of it. And that shows how bad our injuries have been, how bad the fitness of the players have been, the trust in some of the players. I think with Ben is, Hart says he probably needs a break from the club because he seemed to get a bit aggy recently with the fans. There's been a couple of times when, even after wins last season, he was straight down the tunnel. He didn't seem to want to enjoy it because he'd been annoyed by the booing at the home game when he snapped back.
2: Bradford
1: after
2: wasn't.
1: Yeah. Like, he passed sideways, got a bit of moaning and groaning.
2: Ooh, what a save that was just. So that's right, I've got half an eye on the Spurs League Leeds game. And Spurs have just saved one on the line. Blimey. Yeah. I totally get you, but I think that's him wearing his heart on his sleeve. I don't think he's any different on the pitch than he is in real life. Because you see some players, don't you? They go out there, the big tough men on the pitch, and then off the pitch you think, oh, you're an absolute pussycat, really. Yeah. But he's not like that. He is who he is.
1: Yeah, and that's it. You get Ben. And I think, look, I'd like him to stay. I think finance will dictate that. I can't imagine that we've offered him the same contract worth that he was on. I think that's fair from us because of Brady has spoken a lot about this next phrase and its value for money.
2: Yeah.
1: And right now, Ben, off the field, offers you value for money.
2: Yeah.
1: On the field, there's an argument that none of our squad have offered value for money in a relegation season. But in terms of minutes-wise, a lot of the squad aren't offering that.
2: Yeah.
1: The next one that fans, I'm quite surprised, have just accepted is Anel Hernandez being invited back to pre-season. Now, we saw this chubby little Cuban turn up in January. We saw him take 3 months to get fit. He's played 190 minutes, 360 minutes, and Vale fans have fallen in love with him because he's a winger, he's quick, he's got that trick, he's got that drop of the shoulder. But also, in the last week alone, you've seen on his social media that he eats and eats and eats and eats. Did you see the mega breakfast he tried the other day?
2: I saw a video of him doing it. It was just keeping up. He said, you know, I haven't got my teammates, so I've had to sub the wall in or something like that. And you just think, there's a guy who probably eats, breathes and sleeps football 24 hours a day, isn't he?
1: But I think he eats, sleeps and breathes football, but then his other hand, he has got some form of food in his hand.
2: Yeah.
1: Because honestly, mate, the breakfast he had about 15 eggs on it, which you'd be like, oh yeah, that's sound for a professional footballer.
2: Plenty of protein.
1: But had literally half a pig as well on it and potato galore, and it's like, hopefully sharing it, but like, I think that's the right decision, because if he comes back in a similar condition that he came in, we can't afford someone to take 3 months to get fit, can we?
2: No, absolutely not. And I think, yes, our relationship with wingers down the years is what it is. We like a winger. He seems like a nice chap. I think he'd probably be good to have around the place. And in all honesty, I can see him frightening some League Two wingers, fullbacks to death. And Norwich loved him.
1: Yeah.
2: Their fans absolutely adored him, didn't they? And that wasn't that long ago in the grand scheme of things, that he, because he helped them get up to the Premier League,
1: yeah,
2: didn't
1: he? Did, yeah.
2: So you think that, there's a player there. I think there's been a real contrast between what he did and what he's managed and what he said since the end of the season to what a certain Mr. Gray did as well. You know, just, let's be honest, just up six and left and... And that's been it. So, I think it's the right decision to maybe play him at his word. Say, right, if you want to play for us, mate, you get fit.
1: Yeah.
2: It's as simple as that.
1: And I think if we said, give him a target, that look, you've got to come back at this weight.
2: Yeah.
1: And he does come back, because obviously he's under no obligation to come back. He can just ring the club and go, I've got a better offer.
2: Yeah.
1: Well, I've got a offer, because essentially right now he hasn't got any offer.
2: No.
1: But he can essentially turn around and go, I've got a better offer, I'm taking you up on that. Or he can turn up at pre-season, be where he's supposed to be or better.
2: Yeah.
1: And then I reckon within 3 or 4 days that contract's in front of him going,
2: yeah,
1: you've done your bit.
2: Yeah, yeah.
1: We'll do ours now.
2: Now we're going to honour it for you.
1: Yeah.
2: Yeah.
1: And then after that, I think something that was quite of a shock to a lot of people was the transfer list. It seems like this season it's been more popular across football to see players be transfer listed.
2: Yeah.
1: Like the last few years, we haven't really seen a transfer list from any football club, really.
2: No.
1: So, unsurprisingly, Marco Morosi's on there.
2: Yeah.
1: He just, for whatever reason, Brady didn't like him when he came in. He's never given him a shot.
2: No, and he had a few rickets right at the beginning of the season, didn't he? And went out on loan. But again, he was somebody who came with, yes, we know he's had a bad injury, but there's a good keeper there, but we just haven't seen it.
1: Yeah, and Tranmere fans love him.
2: Yeah, right.
1: And that's the thing. Like,
2: but he had a few bad games for them as well, didn't he?
1: He did, but if you, on his social media, he put his goodbyes to Tranmere and stuff like that, and a load of them were saying like, oh, Super Slovenia, this, that, and the other, like we'd love to see you back and stuff like that.
2: Yeah.
1: And I think in where we are now, it makes perfect sense for us going, if you take his contract on,
2: yeah,
1: we don't want to feed, just it's best for both parties.
2: Yeah.
1: Rico Richards transfer listed.
2: That was a waste of a wage.
1: It was. It was Darren Moore's project that, for one reason or another, didn't ever materialise. That loan happened very quickly after the media team might not want to release any of them videos again.
2: Yeah.
1: This is your level. You're going to rip this up. You're going to have loads more space at Walsall.
2: Yeah, and then he's done absolutely nothing there either, has he?
1: No. Like, some of their fans are going, oh, he's got the pace that no one else has got.
2: Yeah.
1: Why haven't we used him? There's got to be a reason. Do you know what I mean? There's got to be a reason mid-table Walsall have gone, he's not for us.
2: Yeah.
1: So that wasn't a surprise. Rory's not a surprise after hearing what Brady said about him. He's done well in Scotland.
2: Yeah. And again, that's a shame, isn't it? Not because... I suppose last season there was an argument. There was an argument with him and Talai. They weren't given a chance.
1: Yeah.
2: But when Talai got his chance, he took it. And, you know, he's gone on to do what he's doing now. Rory, again, seems a lovely lad. Got no axe to grind with him, but his career will probably flourish away from here.
1: Yeah. I think having seen Rory at training, I think that's probably enough to get rid of him, because it's like having a child around at times.
2: I can imagine.
1: And I remember we went, as sponsors went to an open training session, and because Vale did it in November, I think, at one stage, and it'd been snowing all week and it thrown down all the week before. So they did an indoor bit in the little gym, and they had these boxes that they were doing, and Rory was just stood doing kick-ups, belting the ball around while Moore was shouting at him and stuff. And he was just proper giggling. And at the time, he had Chizzy and Curtis with him, and it was a proper, like, horrible little three lads being naughty little schoolboys.
2: Yeah.
1: But I don't think that's going to wash with Brady, and I think that's why straight away he's gone, it's not good enough. I don't need it. The one that did surprise me, and probably because this is a bit like we've seen in years gone by of a bad team keeps everyone on side, is Jordan Shipley.
2: Yeah. Oh, again, came with a decent pedigree from Coventry. You know, there's a player there. He can do it. He's shown a couple of times. I think, was it the goal he scored at... did he score at Barnsley? No, or am I misremembering? But he scored a good couple of goals. He seems to have a pass on him, but for whatever reason, he just doesn't look like a Port Vale player, if that makes any sense at all.
1: And it does. I think I think that's a key thing with some players, isn't it? It's a Port Vale player.
2: Yeah.
1: And if you said what makes a Port Vale player, 9 times out of 10 people are going to be describing Griff and them sort of players.
2: Yeah.
1: Because we like a winger, which is a given. We like a Popey style centre forward.
2: We like an Andy Porter in the midfield.
1: Yeah. And that's the sort of thing, like, you look at your Griffs, your Porter. Like, obviously, Porter was a better footballer than Griff was.
2: Oh, but God, yeah.
1: Griff.
2: I was a better footballer than Griff. No, yeah. I tell her, I love the bloke.
1: But it's them things, there's them horrible new football nuance of non-negotiables and stuff like that.
2: Yeah.
1: But Shipley doesn't offer you that. And I think if you're not putting your foot in, you've got to do what Dodsey did.
2: Yeah.
1: You know Dodsey wouldn't put a tackle in.
2: Oh, no.
1: But he hit one from 20 yards with the outside of his foot into the top corner against Fleetwood away.
2: Yeah.
1: And we all watched that for the past 10 years going, yeah. Oh, well, when's PVFC Progs online talking about the Fleetwood games?
2: So we can go, so we can
1: get
2: go
1: the video out. Yeah. Yeah. And it's that sort of thing. You've got to offer something else. Yeah. And Shipley just didn't quite work with him, did it?
2: Unfortunately not. But... you know, last season, let's be honest, he was amongst a whole deal of bad players. He wasn't the only one, I know.

0: broadcasting live to Stoke-on-Trent and Newcastle-under-Lyme. This is Six Towns Radio.
1: So, we're on to the second part of the retained list. I think this is going to be pretty quick on a lot of them, but there's going to be a couple of players we'll probably touch on in a bit more detail. Aaron Davies released, didn't have the best of time on loan at Stafford Rangers. There's not really a lot to say there. There's enough time for him at his age to go on and forge a decent career.
2: Oh, absolutely. Yeah.
1: You only saw what Sam Johnson and Booty did sort of thing in non-league. Go and get yourself a club and see where it takes you. Ben Amos, part of the reason we got promoted last season.
2: Yeah, he's been a good pro, hasn't he? And you think, you know, I wouldn't be surprised if we see him at Vale Park next season, but for another League Two team.
1: Yeah,
2: just decent keeper.
1: Yeah, definitely a decent keeper, and one that at his age will either be happy to be number two to somewhere and do a bit of coaching, or go and be guaranteed number one. It may be at National League level and see out the season. It depends on where he's looking at. Ben Lomax, another that didn't really get a look in. No. Weird signing in terms of the contract length and the fact that even with the right back problems, never got seen.
2: No.
1: But talking right backs, Mitch Clark's gone for the 54th time. And it always feels like see you later rather than goodbye with Mitch, doesn't it? Because of how many times he's come back.
2: I think it is goodbye now, isn't it? And again, you know, that typical, when you describe a Port Vale player, you're looking at Mitch Clark. Oh, Spurs have absolutely just skied one. And you're looking at Mitch Clark. Did he give everything for Vale? Some matches, yeah. Others, no. But I think he was it's difficult when you say last season. It's like saying last Christmas, isn't it? So, because the season's just gone. But the promotion season, yeah, that header against Bradford.
1: Well, that's it. He come back from a broken neck and
2: but then this season against Arsenal, he does his. It was his
1: glute wanted.
2: And it looked. And when he went down, then I remember just putting my head in my hands and thinking, here we go again. It looked a bad one. He can't hide an injury. Mitch can't. It always looks bad.
1: Yeah.
2: Yeah. So it's a shame because I think, again, he was a lovely bloke. Met him a couple of times. Nice chap. But, you know, going again, you know, top of National League, he'd be on fire there, wouldn't he?
1: He would. And I think the thing with Mitch is Mitch needs that love. And I think he needs a manager that's going to put his arm around him and say, you're my man. You are what I want here. And he's already been in touch with that football free agents on Twitter. I don't know if you've seen that.
2: No.
1: And they've put his information out. And

0: time, Mitch Corke could have been the Port Vale right back for 15 years. Like,
1: yeah.
0: that moment he joined, he could have stayed forever, but injuries and bits and pieces have just derailed him a little bit. Talking about players that are injured at the minute, Jesse, his contract's out, and Bromley really like him.
1: Yeah, but he didn't feature towards the end of the season.
0: He ruptured his Achilles and he's out till December.
1: Oh,
0: so now he's in that horrible position where he's got no job, essentially.
1: Yeah.
0: And football is the only world that we talk about players being being jobless, and you're going, I'm happy about that. But it is a different life, isn't it? But yeah, Jesse's ruptured his Achilles, so Bromley will look after him now until the end of his contract and stuff, and then it's the PFA that gets involved, and whether Bromley have seen enough and want to offer him a contract, because that's a possibility. But Jesse's out now, probably till December time.
1: Yeah,
0: it's a hard one to take, and he's a player that in League Two never let us down. In League One, just didn't look up to the pace of it.
1: No, and in League One, you almost feared that Jesse and Connor together in the centre, and you think that's. That's got conceding goals written all over it, hasn't it? So, but in League Two, they were decent together.
0: Yeah,
1: yeah, I don't wish the lad any ill, but not a Port Vale player.
0: No, and I think this is the thing, isn't it? With probably 99% of the players, we will go with good wishes and
1: absolutely
0: the back end of just not what Vale need.
1: Yeah,
0: and probably one that is a Port Vale player, and probably is, it's going to sound horrible to Connor, and it's not meant to sound that way, but unlucky that Connor Rawls under contract is Ben Hennigan.
1: Yeah. Puts his head where nobody else will. Probably to his own detriment.
0: Definitely.
1: At times, you know. How many games has he missed because he's been concussed?
0: Well, it's like the Bradford game, I think he was on about 30 seconds away when he headed the back of the goal.
1: Yeah.
0: And then Northampton at home was up against the Eaves, that's a big lad, and was bullying him, and then dropped from 75 foot in the air and was concussed.
1: Yeah, but a brilliant pro. Never, I mean, beginning of this season when he was having a run, looked ace.
0: Yeah.
1: Seemed a nice chap. It was Ben was very, it was very easy to forget that he got a relationship with them down the road, because let's be honest, some players that sticks with and you can't get over it, but that wasn't the case with Ben. I put him maybe in the Carl Dickinson mode, you know, from that point of view, but was it, it's just unfortunate that he was out of contract.
0: And I think it falls to the reason we kept Jesse last year over Smith.
1: Yeah.
0: As well, it's the same argument. I think if Connor and Ben were both out of contract,
1: you could
0: arguably see both of them leave at that point.
1: Yeah.
0: But there's more of a reason to keep one or the other, but because one's under contract, you can't go into next season with Hennigan, Hall, Humphreys, John all under contract, and are there any space for a new one?
1: Can we just, you've just mentioned him actually, but I think we should give a shout to Nathan Smith, because he essentially kept Tranmere in the league, didn't he?
0: He did.
1: So, and I know it's not been easy for them, and there was part of me, I think this is similar to people who are baying for Spurs to go down from the Premier League. It's like, to see Tranmere drop out of the league would have been, there was a club that probably shouldn't be there.
0: It's not, but the
1: but we know he's sniffing around.
0: Yeah, so it's probably for the best he didn't go down at that point.
1: But we'll say no more.
0: Yeah.
1: But well done, Nathan Smith, is what I'd say there. Yeah.
0: But yeah, Sam Hart's gone. I think didn't do anything on loan last season when he... this season when he's been on loan in Scotland.
1: Yeah.
0: So
1: looked half decent last season when he came in and did a bit, but that was all it was.
0: Yeah, I think my problem with Sam Hart was that he pretended to be injured too many times. Because it barrow away. It looked like his knee had twisted over the other way, and then two days later he's back playing, and it's like you've just got to run that one off.
1: And there's only place for one exceedingly handsome bloke in the Vale team, and that's Connor Hall.
0: Connor's probably playing that pass just that little bit too short, so he has to overstretch.
1: Yeah, that's it.
0: And then probably, arguably, would be in running for player of the season this year. Funzo Ojo's left. The right decision for me.
1: Oh, absolutely. Yeah. I think a lot of us were surprised to see him start, but needs must. It was

0: the very needs must. But I think, who did we have first game at home? Was it the Cardiff game?
1: Yeah.
0: And he was brilliant. He was really, really good. And you thought, oh, here's somebody that's come with a point to prove. Long may it continue, because, you know, he'll benefit, because we were thinking January. He'll probably go in January. But then he's carried on and carried on and carried on. My hope for Funzo was that he would sit him in with Rhys and bring him along.
1: Yeah.
0: But that didn't happen for lots of reasons. But because he did burn his bridges with a lot of fans with what he came out with last season. So you just think, well, you know, mate. But he's been a decent servant.
1: Yes. Yeah. I suppose the three relegations in three seasons doesn't look great on your CV.
0: Yeah.
1: And also the fact that, I think what you've got to say this year is he played through injury.
0: Yeah.
1: So the reason, and I know people are going to go, well, after the Chelsea game he dropped out, that wasn't solely his decision.
0: No.
1: So the club have gone, we've got a duty of care here.
0: Yeah.
1: Ultimately, there's no point ruining your career at 34 because it could do.
0: Yeah.
1: And we've taken that with him and had that discussion. So yeah. Funzo goes, with best wishes, but also, I just wish you were better behaved. Because, like, last season, it could have been wonderful to see Funzo in there.
0: Yeah.
1: Because we struggled at some parts, and we know that the Byers, the Garrity's, injuries, Rhys, in his contract situation last year and stuff, Funzo could have been a huge part of that.
0: Looking at the Vale squad this season, there were very few what I would call level heads in there.
1: Yeah.
0: Other than maybe Connor Hall, Ben Hennigan, there just never seemed to be anybody that could just say, whoa, everybody just calm down and almost let's start again. Interesting, I was listening to your pod earlier on, and I think it was Phil Bowers that touched on it in terms of the difference in Connor Hall from League One last time to this time, in terms of his ability to talk to the team. He wasn't looking for Nathan Smith all the time. He was able to do his own thing in lots of ways. So, we need a Port Vale player.
1: Yeah.
0: I think that's what we're crying out for, aren't we?
1: Yeah, I think we are. I think next is Grant Ward, which looked good in the couple of games that we played towards the end of the season. He hadn't played a game where he's slightly different to Ronaldo. He hadn't played a game for 6 months when he came in. So you can argue with his fitness and stuff like that. But yeah, I think Grant's...
0: Yeah.
1: I don't think anyone minds. But there's two players left to talk about after the break. And I've saved these two because
0: I'll save the best for last.
1: Well, I wouldn't go that far.
0: Won't go that far.
1: No, but...
0: We'll see.
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1: So we're down to the last two. I think this one's going to be rather quick. You've touched on him already. Andre Gray leaves. Didn't bring Little Mix with him to any games, so that was disappointing. But yeah, that's probably all you can say. You've come with the sort of striker that was either going to score you 5-6 goals at the end of the season but not move, or one that couldn't move and couldn't do anything. And unfortunately, we got the couldn't move and couldn't do anything version of Andre Gray.
0: Yeah, and when we eventually got a ball into him, it was just like, mate, just have a pop. You could probably score from 25, 30 yards here, but footballers are scared to score from 30 yards now, aren't they?
1: He also didn't look like he had a Premier League first touch. No. That was the thing, like, do you remember when Ryan Taylor came?
0: Yes.
1: And we put him right back and he couldn't run.
0: Yeah.
1: But you'd fire a ball into him anywhere and he'd kill it dead and you'd be like, oh, Andre Baikie is same sort of player, like 4 stone overweight, but you'd fire a pass into him and he'd kill it dead.
0: Yeah.
1: You can accept that then. You can accept legs have gone because you can play off him. But the Bradford game, and I know we didn't help him because we piled loads of balls up to his head against the 2-meter centre-halves.
0: Yeah.
1: But the ones that went into his feet and were bouncing off him, there's no excuse for that, for the level he's played. So,
0: will he go? It was Turkey and came back, wasn't it? Will he go back to Turkey? Probably.
1: Well, I was going to say, I suppose it's one of them that he's come back for tax reasons, hasn't he?
0: I'm saying nothing on that one. But, you know, hey, it was a gamble that was maybe worth taking in January, given where we were.
1: Oh, we had to. It was him or a kid, wasn't it?
0: Yeah, absolutely.
1: You never know. But
0: given the situation we found ourselves in. But
1: Then the last one, and the most interesting one for me, because this one was a player who people were nervous about getting offered a contract, and that's Tyler McGlaugh, because Brady brought him in as a player that's played under John Brady previously, described him as the fastest centre-half he'd ever seen, and a few very big comments. And I think people were, a bit nervous about Brady's judge of footballer, and B, I think if he would have been offered a contract, it would have put a negative spin on this bit of the season, because people would have been worried by...
0: Yeah.
1: Because he had the odd glimpses of, I can see that. But he never really showed his pace, that what he was famous for when Brady spoke about him. And he just didn't look that competent of a defender, did he? So
0: I've got to be honest. I can't remember having seen him. And that's probably through, you know, me trying to not remember games that I've been at for one reason or another. But I think a lot of managers do it, don't they? They bring in the people that they trust, and so you can understand why he did it. Would we like to have seen the player that he waxed lyrical about? Yeah, absolutely. But again, for whatever reason, it just didn't work out at Port Vale. So, it, you know, he goes, no ill will. it is what it is, but hopefully we can bring in better. And this is where you hope that he's, like you say, his eye isn't off, yeah. off the ball. Because if he's thinking, you know, he's the sort of guy that I want, then we go, ooh, but I don't know. You used the phrase, Johnny, on the pod where John Brady had run through a wall for him, and I think a lot of fans feel like that now. We've seen glimpses, haven't we?
1: We have. And I'm going to end with a question for you based on the summer recruitment.
0: Yeah.
1: And this will lead us into next month's when we talk more about players we'd like to see come through the door, because we'll know a bit more about retained lists, etc. Yeah. But if you could only sign one of these, what would it be? A 20-goal-a-season striker or a keeper that will keep 20 clean sheets? You can only sign one.
0: Based on this season, it's got to be a 20-season striker. It's got to be. So, because I think particularly in League Two, I think even the defenders that we've got in now are more than capable, whereas we've got nothing up top whatsoever.
1: No.
0: So, but that's based on now. I'd probably say different. Beginning of the season, but
1: when we're losing games 4-3,
0: but look at that season we had under Mickey Adams when we went up. You know, it was like, well, you score 5, we'll score 6.
1: Yeah.
0: You know, that I'll take that, thank you very much. But yeah, that's where we are now, isn't it?
1: It is. That's where we are. So we're coming to the end of another month. I say we'll be back in June where we will talk a bit more about the summer recruitment. We'll see more about what's available, and hopefully there might be a signing or two. At least rumoured by that point.
0: Hope so, and hope they've got a bit of a personality as well.
8: During the few moments that we have left, we want to talk right down to earth in a language that everybody here can easily understand.

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Hey Sebs, welcome to Loose Cannon. I'm your host, Big Si. That was Magazine, of course, with the track Definitive Gaze from the band's first album, Real Life, which came out in 1978. And it was the first of our opening oldies. Here comes the second.

Oof, yes, that was Duck-Faced Hermans with the track Fortune. It was from the band's third album, Mental Blocks for All Ages, which came out in 1991, and it was the second of our opening oldies. Now it's time to go to the featured album. The band are No Peeling, they're based in Nottingham. The album is, or the EP as they call it, is EP2, and track one is Campaign for a Nice Time.

lovely frantic stuff, No Peeling and Campaign for a Nice Time, which is track one from tonight's featured album. There are seven tracks on it, so if you're listening live on Monday night, you will hear all seven tracks on the show. If you're listening later via SoundCloud or via one of the other stations, I will edit some older No Peeling tracks on at the end of the show. Okay. Now, Sinecures are based in Tyneside. Their debut album, Brace, will be coming out at the beginning of June. And I'm going to play you a track from it now because they've told me I can. It is Weathermaker.

0: Phenomenal stuff. That was Sinecures and the track Weathermaker from the upcoming album Brace, their debut album. And I must thank Paul from the band for sending me that on spec. I listened and I liked it, and we'll be playing more tracks from that over the next few weeks and probably after the official release date as well. If you've got music you want to send me, just do it. I will listen to everything. If it touches me, I will play it either on Loose Cannon or on the Thursday show. Give it a shot.
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0: Now, Echo Chambers are based in Reading. They've got a four-track EP, Ventriloquy, came out on the 5th of May, and this is from it, Fraudestal.

Damn good stuff. That was Echo Chambers and the track Fraudestal. Now, I know nothing about Milo Stamp other than that he or they are based in Florida. They've got a new digital single, became available on the 4th of May, and this is one of the tracks, Wildlife.

top stuff, that was Milo Stamp and current single Wildlife. Now, Adelaide-based trio The Low Tide Rex have a new four-track demo called Wrecked Demo, available via their Bandcamp page. Been there since the 3rd, and here's one of the tracks, Wrecked.

cool Aussie surf punk there for you, the Low Tide Wrecks with the track Wrecked. Now we're going back to the featured album. Let's tell you who's in No Peeling. They're a five-piece based in Nottingham. In the band are Dan, Sophie, Dom, Nick and Phil. They've only been formed since last year and they already sound like seasoned purveyors of no wavy egg punk to me. And anyway, track two is HGV Ted.

Exceptional stuff that was No Peeling with HGV Ted, track two from tonight's featured album. Now, Occult Character of Dallas, Texas is the solo project of Matt Nauseous, who we also know from such projects as the Legless Crabs. He's got a new five-track EP, Nauseous, available via the excellent Metal Postcard Records. Came out on the 6th of May, and this is on it. Information Pollution.

yes, nice one. That was Occult Character and Information Pollution from the new EP. Now, Sintflute are based in Gothenburg, Sweden. They are Lanya, Ellen, Simon and Ragnar. And they've got a new six track called Two or Zwei or Tvora, available on cassette and digital via Uta Nerat Records, also of Gothenburg. And I'm going to play you the track Haut.

lovely stuff. That was Synthfoot with the track Hout. Now, The Seizures are the duo of Alex Aspin on organ and Andre Martins on drums, based in Lisbon, Portugal. They've got a new 8-track album coming out on the 30th of May via Groovy Records of Lisbon called Introducing The Seizures. You can get it on vinyl and digital, and this track is The 13th

Yes, highly groovy stuff. That was The Seizures and The 13th Floor. And that, of course, was just drums, organ, and vocals.

activating stuff. That was No Peeling and track three, Night Idea, from tonight's featured album. They have got some gigs coming up this week. If you're listening live on Monday night, they are playing tomorrow. That is Tuesday the 14th at JT Soars in Nottingham. On the bill also are Artificial Go and Burley Nagasaki. Get to that if you can. I'll tell you the other two gigs that I've spotted later on in the show. Now, Jazz is a German act. I don't know whereabouts in Germany they're based or who is in them. They've got a debut 13-track album available via Turbo Discos. It's called Der Irrtum hat mat wieder gewonnen, or The Mistake Has Won Again. And I'm going to play you the track Schachmat, or Checkmate.

Freaktastic stuff. Fantastic. That was Jazz and Shachmat. Now, Sydney-based band The Vores have a new album out. Their debut came out on the 1st of May via Cheer Squad Records and Tapes. It's called Boss, and you can get it on vinyl and digital. This is on it, Human Being, Jelly Bean.

0: Nice one, guys. That was The Fours and Human Being, Jelly Bean.
1: This is Six Towns Radio. 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
0: Now, Irish band Some Remain, who are based in Sligo, have a new single coming out on the 15th via Blowtorch Records. Here it is. Man Song.

Super cool stuff that was Some Remain with their shortly upcoming single Mansong. Now back to the featured album. Before I play the track though, I'll tell you the second gig that No Peeling have got this week. Again with Artificial Go. On Wednesday the 13th, they're playing at New River Studios in London. The event kicks off at 7:30 p.m. And the next track is Mascot Fight.

gorgeous twisty stuff. That was No Peeling and Mascot Fight, track 4 from tonight's featured album. Now, Phase Station 2 are based in Fresno, California. They are the duo of Io Watts on vocals and bass and Genevieve Lester on drums. They've got a 5-track EP, Low Poly Trash, came out on the 4th of May, and this track is It's Listening.

It is, you know, I think they're right. That's Face Station 2 and It's Listening. Now, Radon Abatement are based in Charlottesville, Virginia. They've got a self-titled 5-track EP, came out on the 1st of May on cassette and digital, and I'm going to play you the track Buyouts for the Human Race.

0: hypnotically noisome stuff there. That was radon abatement and buyouts for the human race. Next up, we've got Coma Therapy, who are based in Athens, Georgia. They've got a self-titled 7-track coming out on the 15th, and this is on it, God as a Self-Portrait.
1: I can see straight through you.

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positively crazed and enervating Coma Therapy and God as a Self-Portrait. Now, back to the featured album. The next track's going to be Stationary, but first let me tell you about the third gig that No Peeling have got this week. They are supporting Cattle Grid at Yellow Arch Studios in Sheffield. Also on the bill are Pagodas, and that is on the 14th, which is Thursday.

excellent one from the featured album. That was track 5, Stationary. Now, I'm going to play you another track from the X Party album. I played you a track last week. The album is Mild Discomfort, and it's available via Ganache Records and several other labels. Anyway, the track I've chosen to play you tonight is Far Away.

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0: Now, Poundland and Earth MF have got a new split album coming out on the 8th of July by Cruel Nature. I'm going to play you a track from each of the bands now. It will have 9 tracks on it. It will be available on vinyl and digital. And as I say, it's coming out on the 8th of July. First, I'm going to play the Poundland track, Liar.

0: The relentless pounding machine that is Poundland, and that track was Liar. And the Earth MF track I'm going to play you from that split album is Puppy Fat.
1: The flowers smelled so sweet, sweeter than peppermint candy. Then Red Riding Hood heard a gruff voice say, "Yes, they certainly are beautiful flowers." She turned and saw the big greedy wolf of the forest standing on top of a rock. Red Riding Hood had never seen a wolf before, so she was not afraid.

Damn good stuff. That was Earth MF and the track Puppy Fat from that split, upcoming split LP with Poundland. Now back to the featured album. We're coming up to track 6, which will be After School, but it does occur to me I've not told you where you can get the album from, or the EP from. So the band are No Peeling. The EP is called EP2. There are 7 tracks on it. You can get it via Wrong Speed Records and Feel It Records on vinyl and digital, and it came out on the 1st of May.

exhausting stuff. That was No Peeling and the track After School from tonight's featured album. There's one more track to go, which you will hear if you're listening live or if you're listening in any other way. But if you are listening in any other way, at the end of the show, I will edit on several tracks from the band's first EP, self-titled EP, which came out in September. Okay. Now, RC Flying Field are based in Los Angeles. They've got a four-track demo up on their Bandcamp page, which has been there since the 4th, and this track is Scree.

Crazed was RC Flying Field and the track Scree. And next, Curtain are the trio of Emma B on voice, guitars and keyboards and words, Francois Perronet on bass and keyboards, and Celine Roland on words, keyboards, visuals and videos. They are based in Paris, and their album Spiral, nine tracks of it, came out on the 6th of May via the excellent Manic Depression on vinyl, CD and digital. And I'm going to play you the track Fire.

Cold, dark, and eminently danceable, that was Curtain and the track Fire. Now, Chonky of Cincinnati have a new album out, their third. It's called Trademark. There are 10 tracks on it. Came out on the 17th of April via Feel It Records. This track is Scroller.

0: top stuff that was chonky and scroller. Now, Crack Park are based in Tournai, Belgium. They've got a new EP, their debut self-titled EP, four tracks on it. Came out on the 1st of May via Pygmae Records of France on vinyl and digital. And this is Short Circuit.
1: Crack Park!

cracking visceral stuff there. That was Crack Park with the track Short Circuit. Now we come to track 7 of the featured album, which will be Crimes Against Buffet. But before I play it, let's just reiterate briefly the all the information about the thing so you can go and get it. So it is EP2 from Nottingham-based No Peeling. You can get hold of it via Wrong Speed Records and Feel It Records on vinyl and digital, and it came out on the 1st of

Most excellent, and from a truly wonderful album. That was No Peeling and Crimes Against Buffet. So, folks, go and listen to the album again once the show's finished. Buy yourself a copy, play it to your mates, buy some merch if they've got any, and get to one of those gigs if at all possible, or another gig later. No Peeling, excellent stuff. Now, there are four tracks to go on the show. The first is from Copenhagen-based Siv. That's spelt SSSIV. They are Sara on drums, Stephen on bass and guitar, and Sasha on guitar and bass. And they've got a seven track called Siv 2 or Siv 2 available on cassette and digital via Pink Cotton Candy Records, also of Copenhagen. Came out on the 8th of May, and this track is I Can Never Fall Asleep Without You.

0: Oh, yes, atmospheric evocative stuff. That was Siv, and I can never fall asleep without you.
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0: Now, Dark Making is the new album by He Didn't, the Oxfordshire-based electronic musician, guitarist and producer. It's due out on the 3rd of July via his own Drone Alone Records. There are 12 tracks on it, and this one is Throbs Elite.

dark and slightly disturbing. That was He Didn't, and the track Throbsolete. Now, two tracks left to go. The first is from Laurel Meets the Obsolete, from the EP Corporeal. I played you a track last week. Now, at this point, I have to tell you that I am recording the show on Saturday, as we've got a very busy weekend. So, from my point of view, Laurel Meets the Obsolete are playing for us tomorrow in Leek, Sunday. From your point of view, they've already played. I hope you were there. I hope you had a fantastic night, afternoon and evening, because it's an early gig. I hope I did too. I'm sure I will have done. Anyway, the track I have chosen to play you from the EP this time is Progresso.

beautiful stuff. And if you don't or didn't get to see Laurel Meets the Obsolete in Leek on Sunday, there are plenty more gigs coming up on their UK and European tour throughout May. So get yourself along to one of them if you can. They are truly wonderful live act. Yeah, and that track was Progresso. So there's one track left to go on the show. I shall tell you what it is, and then I'll say my goodbyes, and then I shall play it for you. You won't quite get the full track, but I'd rather play half or two-thirds of it than nothing. It's going to be another track from the Tib Shelf album, The Effete Descendants of Robber Barons Are Poison to Civilization, which is coming out at the end of June via Cruel Nature, and the track will be Remains. Anyway, that's coming up in a few seconds. Thanks for listening to the show, folks. Thanks for all your messages. Thanks to those of you who have sent me music to listen to. It's all very much appreciated. I've thoroughly enjoyed putting the show together and throwing it out into the world for you to listen to, as always. Anyway, I will be back with you next week with more of The Different. In the interim, look after yourselves, look after each other, and remember, whatever else happens in your week this week, my friends, I love you. Take care and bye for now.

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